0: Cost of living pressures are adding to child poverty and homelessness. She says there's no doubt childhood poverty and homelessness is on the rise. She says children can end up on the streets when their families are in conflict and housing is insecure.
1: And there's a fair degree of pressure around the cost of living. Sometimes home is not safe. And so children will gather and they will seek alternative safe spaces.
0: Australian tennis player Alex de Minaur is through to the semi-finals of the Rosmalen Grass Court Championships in the Netherlands. The second seed defeated French qualifier Benjamin Bonzi 6-2, 6-4 to move through to the final four. De Minaur's next opponent will be Frenchman Adrian Manarino, who defeated China's Zhang Zhuzhang in straight sets. To the weather, there's a strong wind warning for the Bays, West Coast, Central Coast and Central Gippsland Coast. Cloudy around the state with areas of rain in the west extending eastwards during the morning. Rain clearing in the southwest during the late afternoon, then contracting to eastern Victoria tonight. Cloudy in Melbourne with a very high chance of rain, most likely during this afternoon and evening, a top of 16 degrees. Partly cloudy tomorrow, 15. Monday, partly cloudy also, 18. Tuesday, showers and 18. It's 15 degrees now. ABC News.
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4: Hello again, 10:05 in the morning on your ABC Saturday statewide morning program. As the disembodied voice said, I am Laura Mayers, keeping you company today while Matt Tribe is away. Got another jam-packed hour for you on your ABC Statewide Mornings. Up first, we're going to Albury Wodonga, where an annual food bank drive has kicked off this morning with a bit of a twist. And if you were tuning into that first hour, you know we've been talking all things love ballads with our lineup this morning of songs. There have been some absolutely sensational suggestions. Quite a few. I've tried my very best to play what I can. Let's get to your text. We've got one here. Your song by Elton John is mine. That's her favourite love ballad. That's Linda in Portland. She said, musical ballad generally denotes a slow, emotionally charged, sentimental song, often about singing, heartbreak or romance. Yes, I think I agree with you on that one, Linda. Thanks for the text. John Prine, In Spite of Ourselves. I've had a look for this one. Can't find it in our system. I'm so sorry. We'll see if we can find it, though. See if we can scrounge it up somewhere. Got another one here from Kay and Graham from Camperdown. Hello, Laura. We're loving the music today. Thank you. Hey, thanks, guys. Thanks for tuning in. Glad you're loving the music. Let me know if you have a love ballad you want to hear. Got another one. Neil, love song Unforgettable by Nat King Cole. Oh, gosh. Love that song. Another one here, Matt in Melbourne says, how about Nina Simone's cover of To Love Somebody by the Bee Gees? Played it at our wedding. What a voice. Great, great song. However, the one that seems to be most popular, one that I appear to be getting the most amount of texts about, is The First Time I Ever Saw Your Face. Written by folk singer Ewan McColl for another folk singer, the famous Peter Seeger's sister, who I believe he was wooing at the time. Peter, Paul and Mary do a good version. First Time I Ever Saw Your Face. We've got a couple of people asking for this one. I'm going to play the Roberta Flack version. Here you go.

0: a beautiful suggestion. First time I saw your face. Gorgeous. We've got a couple more texts on the text line talking about Mandy, who was on the program with us just before 10 o'clock. She had been hand making those beds for the animals at local animal shelters right across Victoria. So we got a couple texts here. It says Mandy for Prime Minister. That's from Maria in Ballarat. We've got another one here from Helen. Oh, Mandy, what a beautiful human you are. Those cats and dogs are so grateful to you. Too right, Helen. Another one here from John. In regards to the blanket lady, Mandy, that's the best story I've heard all year. Keep up the good work. That's John. Totally agree. And if you thought that that was a nice good news story, and as we know, we all love a little bit of good news on our Saturday morning, a beautiful event is happening right now in the heart of the Albury-Wodonga region. The Winter Food Drive at Foodshare Community Pantry is back, inviting people to join hands to help local families who are doing it tough this winter. It's been described as sort of a reverse drive-through where you give food instead of receiving it. On the line with me this morning is Nicole Earth, who is the Foodshare Community Pantry Coordinator. Nicole, good morning to you.
1: Good morning and lovely to be with you all.
0: Thank you so much for joining us to talk about this good news story about this food drive. How's turnout been this morning?
1: Yes, we're very, very, got a few cars through. We've had great support from the Riverina Sports Car Association, who have driven their beautiful cars through with a box of groceries in the boot for us to take out and utilising our social supermarket, our community pantry program. And their cars are still here if anyone wants to come and have a look when they're dropping off their bag of groceries.
0: Gorgeous. So you're talking about groceries there. What is it you're looking for at the food drive?
1: Staple items like pasta, spaghetti sauce. There's anything you've got in your pantry that you think people could use in cooking and making meals from. Rice, baked beans, spaghetti. And we're also looking for some of non-food

0: food products like dishwashing liquid, shampoo and conditioner, and things of those type as well. Because on our voucher program, we offer across the range of the voucher. We offer eggs, fruit and veg, bread, frozen meat, and staple products, along with hygiene and cleaning.
1: So why the drive-through concept? What? Tell me more about it, and why do something like that?
0: Well, the drive-through makes it easy for people. Like, they go out and do their normal shop. All they need to do is pick up a couple of things for food share. Then on the way home, they just drive through our 81 Week Street, just drive through at 81 Week Street to drop off their groceries. So they don't even have to get out of the car. Our beautiful volunteers will come to the boot and take the food out of the boot, and then that food then goes straight into our social supermarket and engages a better choice for our shoppers, so they have more to choose from when they come and do it, because they're doing it tough with the cost of living crisis. And so the voucher program enables them to keep their cupboards filled with good product.
1: There you go. You don't even have to step out of the car. Nicole and her team and Albury Wodonga, who are running that winter food share drive, will come and grab those groceries for you. And I understand there are some beautiful classic cars on display at the moment as well.
0: Yes, we've got five cars here from the Riverina Sports Car Association, who have come on board as a partnership, so people can get out of their cars and have a look at those cars if they would like. But this is on now. So it started at 9 o'clock this morning, and we're running right through until 1 p.m. today. So we would love to see lots of cars come through with their bag of goodies. And we're also giving away a little gift to everyone that comes through as well, and that gift is just things that you can use in the kitchen where you would normally use Glad wrap. We have plastic covers and different things like that, and bag clips, so we're not utilising that cling wrap so much.
1: Well, that's lovely. Nicole Earth is my guest this morning, talking as the Food Share Community Pantry Coordinator. And last one, Nicole, what's the need like in the community at the moment?
0: Look, it's huge and it's growing all the time. You know, we're just getting more and more people never seeking out help, and then here asking us for help, and they feel embarrassed. But we don't want anyone to feel embarrassed, because that's what we're here for. We're here to help locals get food in their cupboards and food in their stomachs. And so this food drive is enabling our local community to band together to help locals doing it tough this winter.
1: All right. Thank you so much. That is Nicole Earth, the Food Share Community Pantry Coordinator, talking to us about the drive today. If you have essential groceries that you want to donate and join in a cozy community event, and also admire some of those classic cars, you can head down to the Food Share Community Pantry at 81 Week Street in Wodonga. It's running until 1 o'clock today. You still have time.
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1: We are talking what are the best love ballads of all time. And here to talk to me about this is none other than Matt Neal. We will be talking to him, music features reporter Matt Neal. We will be talking to him a bit more about what a love ballad is versus a love song, and what the best ones of all time in his opinion are. But keep your texts coming, 0467 842 722. As I said, I'll try my very best to play whatever you send through. Got a couple texts here already. Love ballad always, John Bon Jovi. From Lynn. That's a great one. Got one here from Zane. Lovely song, Laura Mayers. Thank you so much, Zane. We got one from Anthony. Laura, another beautiful love song, one we used at our wedding as our wedding song, is Waiting for Our Real Life to Begin. Colin Hay is a lyric. It's a lyrically beautiful song. That's a great suggestion. Got one here. I was waiting for this one, Deb from Bright. What about a love song by a rock band, something like Aerosmith? I don't want to miss a thing. That is a good one as well. This next one I think is intensely cheesy. This is actually my pick. So I'm sorry if you hate this, but I think it's quite special. Let me know if you know why this is stuck in my head at the moment. It's Lady in Red by Christa Berg.

0: Christy Berg, Lady in Red. If you know why that song is stuck in my head, let me know on the text line. 0467 842 722. Got another text here. We are, of course, talking love ballads. This is gorgeous. Anthony from Coleraine says, Laura, my beautiful wife has a great suggestion for a love song. I remember you, Skid Row. Anthony and his beautiful wife, thank you so much for texting in. Unfortunately, I don't have Skid Row in my repertoire. I will look around for you, but it's not there.
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0: A couple of weeks ago when I was with you, I admitted as a kid I used to listen to love song dedications pretty passionately. Today we've been hearing some stunning love songs, love ballads, but I want to know what your favourite is. What's the best love ballad of all time? What makes a good love song? Let me know. 0467 842 722 is the number to let me know. And here to talk some ballads is music feature reporter Matthew Neal. Matthew, good morning.
3: Hi, Laura.
0: Hi. Okay, we've already started getting stuck into this. What is a love ballad?
3: What is a ballad is a really interesting question, because a ballad used to just be a poem. It used to be a particular type of poem that was a story, and that's what a ballad was for hundreds and hundreds of years. And then it sort of shifted and changed, and as jazz music became popular and they had ballads, and they became, I guess, love songs or easy listening songs, and then somewhere in it all, pop music kind of took over, and a ballad became a slow, emotional song that could be about how much you love someone. It could be about how much you've just broken up with someone. But to me, it's about that slow pace, that heartfelt nature to it. The melody is pining or yearning, and it might be because you're in love, it might be because you're out of love, but there is deep, deep, deep emotions within the song.
0: So there you go. There is a difference between a ballad and just a song. So Matt Neal, tell me, what do you think makes a good love ballad?
3: Well, for me, it's, I don't know, I want a song that's going to make me cry, whether you're like, because you're broken up or because you're just so in love. I just love the way that chords and melodies can really just wring emotions out of stuff, like, and really turn it on. I'm a big unapologetic fan of Coldplay's early stuff, where they just absolutely go for the ballad sometimes. For me, it's that it's got to have that all of the music has to be working with the same level of power that is within the emotion of the song. That's where I think, and at that absolute, you know, the slower the pace, the better. But yeah, I think that it's got to have that emotional connect between the lyrical content and the chords and melodies.
0: Now, you've given me a little list here of a couple of different songs. Top of the list, we have Bryan Adams. Talk to me about Heaven.
3: Well, it's funny when you said, oh, hey, Matt, what are your favorite ballads? And I thought, oh, no, like, I'm a tough rock guy and I don't, you know lots of ballads. And I started looking through my playlist of my favorite songs and there were just ballads everywhere. And Bryan Adams, I think, was one of the first. The Best of Bryan Adams was, it may have been the first or one of the first CDs I ever bought with my own money. And it's only in the last couple of years I remember hearing the song Heaven on, like, Gold 104 or some oldies, you know, radio station. And I went, wow, this song just has so much. He's just really selling it. He's meaning everything that's in it. And it's just such a good example of, I guess it's a power ballad, I think. Is it heavy enough to be a power ballad, Laura?
0: I think it's up there. It's a power ballad. I mean, yeah. It's Bryan Adams, so it can make sense.
3: So, you know, I don't know. For me, this is just a quintessential 80s power balladry, you know, big chart topper. Yeah. That's it.
0: Oh, it's already deeply, deeply 80s.

0: I'm definitely singing along to the lyrics. It's funny, there's a bit of a generational divide between you and I think, in this one, because my reference for that song is, of course, Cascada's version.
1: Yeah, I knew you were going to say this. There's been a few like DJ high energy remixes of this, which to me goes towards like just how strong the melodies are in the song, and that chord progression, which I think he really sells it in the chorus there. That slow dun dun dun, like it's so dramatic. I love it.
0: You feel
1: That's a good song. Can live on through many many covers, and can apparently inevitably turn into a nightclub dance hit.
0: Inevitably. So, and of course, it's going to happen, you know. And we've got one here. This song never ceases to make me cry. This is Sinead O'Connor, Nothing Compares to You.

0: Oh, God, she just had such an incredible voice. I think the earliest memory I have of that song, Sinead O'Connor, Nothing Compares to You, is probably listening to that when I was an emo teenager.
1: I can remember this on Rage because the film clip got played a heap when it came out in like 1990, I think it was, or around then. And that film clip, with the whole time, it's just basically Sinead O'Connor's face. And then as she's just pouring her absolute heart out into this song, and then the single tear that rolls down her eyes, rolls down her cheek in the last, you know, bit of the song. It's, yeah, that just got absolutely played on Rage. But of course, that song was written by Prince, and
0: I didn't know that.
1: Yeah, it was written for one of his side projects, The Family, and they did a recording of it. But it was Sinead O'Connor that made that song famous, and she just really wrenches every bit of emotion out of that. And I just, lyrically, this is probably, I think, like the ultimate breakup song for me, because it says so much in so many little ways. Like that first line, it's been 7 hours and 15 days since you took your love away. Like, she's literally counting the hours. That's how much it hurts. That's how much she can't get this other person off her mind. And, you know, every lyric in every line in that song is just filled with heartbreak. It's incredible.
0: Powerful stuff. 0467 842 722. We are talking love ballads / love songs here on ABC Statewide Mornings. My guest with me is Matt Neal, our features music expert. So we're talking next about Nick Cave and the Bad Seeds, who are one of my favorite. I mean, Nick Cave, wrenchingly good artist, wrenchingly good music. The Ship Song, you've got that on there. That's an interesting one. Tell me why you put that there.
1: Yeah, I think I can't tell if this is a love song or a breakup song. I think it's a love song, but there's this kind of undertone to it that makes you think like the end is nigh. There's this line in there where he says, "For you know the time is nigh when I must remove your wings and you must try to fly." But everything else about it is about how just devastatingly powerful this relationship is. You know, come sail your ships around me, burn your bridges down, we'll make a little history. You know, there's so much to it, but underneath it all, probably partly because it's Nick Cave, there is this darkness and, and the chords.
0: Nick Cave.
1: Yes, absolutely. And just the chords in this, the music in it, it's incredible.
2: Come sail your ship

0: I'm going to presume at some point, Matt, you have seen Nick Cave live? Question mark.
1: Only as Grinder Man, though, which was his short-lived side project that was just insane. I've never seen Nick Cave with the Bad Seeds, but I've seen Grinder Man before. So, no, I guess.
0: No.
1: Not in this, not in this incarnation, no.
0: Mm. Well, I actually am going to debate you on that one because I think that there is a better Nick Cave love ballad.
1: Is it Into My Arms?
0: You got it, buddy.

0: Now that's a Nick Cave song.
1: See, I probably got a bit tired of that song, and so maybe I kind of overlook it a bit, because when it came out in 1997, I just felt like I heard it absolutely played to death. And whereas the Ship song still feels fresh to me, and I think that it's more, the melody is more emotional in the Ship song, but that's just my personal preference. I know a lot of people love Into My Arms.
0: So. How can you not?

0: beautiful. We've got the next one. You've already mentioned this next one. As an artist that you firmly love, I feel like there's that Coldplay has almost become, in some ways, like the Gen Z's Nickelback. The way that they talk about Coldplay, I love Coldplay.
1: I do. Up to like the first four, maybe five albums are pretty incredible, I think. After that, I can take it or leave it. But those first, definitely the first three, incredible. And I mean, the song I picked is probably a good example of how I really don't know what the heck Chris Martin is singing about most of the time. And I'd love for people to interpret what they think the scientist is actually about, but the lyrics just feel kind of intimate. Like he's speaking very closely sharing an emotion with someone that he's very close to, for all the good and bad. I guess that's what I kind of take away from it. But again, it's that chord progression and the melody in this just absolutely kills me. It's such a beautiful melody. And I was tossing up between picking this and Fix You, which I know is a little bit of a joke, as to, you know, cliched ballad kind of, you know, Coldplay song, but for me The Scientist just has stronger melodies and is just the outro of it is just beautiful.

0: I'm actually really glad that you didn't choose Fix You, because I have yet to hear that song and not, like, horrifically sob. like huge, heaping gusts of sobbing. Song is so... It gets me every time.
1: No, I feel you. There's this bit in the end of Fix You where the melody stays the same and it just switches, for the music nerds out there, it switches some of the major chords to relative minors, and it does something to the melody that does something to my tear ducts. It's beautiful. It's a really simple songwriting trick, but when you pull it off like that, it really works, and it has so much emotion behind it.
0: I do have a question for you then, because you talked a lot about melody during this discussion about what are the best love ballads, love songs. Do you think for you a melody resonates more than lyrics, or vice versa?
1: Yeah, I think it's the melody, because a lot of the time, I'm one of those people that will listen to a song a dozen times and still won't kind of pick up on the lyrics. I pick up, like, everything else in the song, which is odd because, like, I'm a writer by trade. But for some reason, the lyrics, unless they really jump out at me, I don't tend to pay much attention to them. Mm. And so... I tend to really, really notice great lyrics, but then the rest of the time I have to go back and, like, look at them. A lot of these songs, like, I've learnt to play on guitar at some point in my life, and then I've gone, oh, what are the lyrics while I'm, you know, so I can play it. And then I've gone, oh, so that's what this is about, or that's what these words are. But, look, I mean, I've been picking a lot. I've picked some 80s, 90s, and some early 2000s there. I wanted to pick something that was a bit more contemporary. And it is an artist who lyrically really jumps out at me. So, I've just said I don't really pay attention to the lyrics. But what I've noticed about Olivia Rodrigo is that her lyrics just tend to just kind of hit me first or second go around. And suddenly I'm like, oh, wow, that's a really great line. Or, you know, it's sort of grabs me in a lyrical sense. But it's definitely the melody that is getting the emotion primarily, and then secondly it's the lyrics after that.
0: Olivia Rodrigo, Vampire. This one is undoubtedly a breakup song.
1: Absolutely.
2: I hate to give the satisfaction asking how you're doing now. How's the castle built of people you pretend to care about? Just what you wanted. Look at you, cool guy, got it. I see the parties and diamonds sometimes when I close my eyes. 6 months of torture you sold to some forbidden paradise. I loved you truly.

0: I hope thank you. I hope you enjoyed the way that I cut out the swear word in that one.
1: Yes, I was wondering if you were going to catch that one, but that was good save.
0: I got
1: yes.
0: it. I got it. Nice try. You tried to get me on that one.
1: I almost got you there. Yeah, but look, I'm a big fan of metaphor too, and likening an ex to a vampire is a pretty good one. It's pretty solid, solid trope there. But yeah, I'm just realizing I'm a big sucker for a slow piano ballad, aren't I?
0: You really are. It's actually really interesting that you brought that one up, because Olivia Rodrigo has spoken in the past about the song Vampire, which it has been suggested that song is actually about Taylor Swift and is not a love song at all, but is actually a commentary on her working relationship with Taylor Swift after they had produced a song together and kind of the fallout that happened afterwards. She has sort of directly commented on it in the past and said, oh, it's not about that. I think it's about many different things, as so many different songs are. So I thought that was really interesting that you picked that one. It's almost like a love ballad, a love song, a breakup song can be about so many different things. I also wanted to bring up Taylor Swift as well, because I do feel like you can't talk about love songs and not talk about Taylor Swift. Truly.
1: Yes, fair.
0: Absolutely.
1: I almost picked Cardigan. Because it is just, I think is Taylor Swift's Cardigan is genuinely one of the greatest songs of all time, and I won't hear a bad word against it. And again, the melodies in that are amazing, but the lyrics in it too, like it's this kind of coming of age thing, looking back at what I assume is, you know, a great romance, and you feel like everything is great, and people tell you you don't know everything, but you know so much at that time, but it's such a limited and, you know, enclosed bubble of knowledge that you have. And that, for me, really captures a particular kind of, you know, young, dumb in love kind of thing. And I think that Cardigan is just a really perfect snapshot of a particular kind of emotion, a particular kind of romance. And it just does it so, so beautifully.
0: Absolutely. Matt Neal is my guest talking love ballads. Matt, thank you for your time.
1: Thanks, Laura.
0: Couple of texts on the text line talking to us about your favourite love ballads. Hello, Laura. A beautiful love song is White Rose of Athens by Nana Mouskouri. I hope that I pronounced that right. That's Di and Albury. Thank you very much. If I Should Fall Behind is another suggestion. Bruce Springsteen. Hi, Laura. Best ever love song is Wonderful Tonight by Eric Clapton. Cheers, Jack from Kerrang.

0: We got another one here. Flame Tree, Cold Chisel. That's from Greg. Thanks, Greg. Another one here. Hi, Laura and Matt. Bryan Adams' version of Have You Ever Loved a Woman is my favourite love song. That's Mike in Traralgon. Thank you so much, Mike.
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0: Weather, though. Joining me now is Helen Reid, the Bureau of Meteorology forecaster on duty. Good morning, Helen.
1: Oh, yes, good morning. Well, I think it's a good morning if you're wanting to have a lot of rain today. We've already had a nice bit coming through overnight into this morning, particularly in those western districts, getting into some of those more central areas as well. And even since in the hour since 9 o'clock, we had a few places with a 5 or so millimetres coming through already. But it is just going to be progressively going to be a wetter day over towards the east. Maybe not quite as far east as East Gippsland today. They'll get a little bit tomorrow. But we can expect to see up to the 20-odd millimetres, particularly through the west, maybe just 10 to 15 through central areas today. So a wet day today, which should hopefully help those that have been dry for so many months.
0: How's it looking tomorrow?
1: Well, tomorrow we'll see a sense of rainfall moving a little bit further to the east. We'll still see a little bit through the western parts, but really that'll be clearing out. So it'll be more of the central and eastern areas during the course of tomorrow to have that sense of rainfall. I guess a bit of a ridge of high pressure will be coming in a little bit through to the western parts of the state, so that'll be a bit clearer in the far west. But then we'll have some more rainfall coming through from the west into Monday, into the central areas by Tuesday, and looking like it's going to be a bit of a wet week all told. So if you don't get any rainfall, much of the rain of rainfall today or tomorrow, there's another opportunity for the coming week to be able to have that rainfall come through.
0: And how are those wind warnings looking?
1: Yeah, that has been rather windy, particularly for those exposed areas. We have had that warning cancelled, but we are expecting to still be a little bit gusty at times during the day, but things easing back a little bit. We'll see things being a little bit windier as we get into next week, as that next system starts to come through. But the other thing to note will be that idea of a bit of extra, not under the rainfall today, that cloud band, but we'll get a bit of warmth coming through during the coming week, and you'll be wondering whether it's actually winter or not.
0: Helen Reid, duty forecaster, thank you.
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0: Coming up almost to 11 o'clock, almost to the end of the show, of course, we are going to go to Bob Utba very shortly to talk to him about sport. Lots on the radar this weekend, I believe. Text in your sport questions 0467 842 722. Obviously, today we have been talking what the best love ballads are. Had some beautiful suggestions. We've just had another one come in from Leon, the Rose. Probably the Beth Midler take. That's a great suggestion, Leon. Beautiful. But I've got one for you now. Greatest love ballad of all time, in my humble opinion.

0: These Arms of Mine by Otis Redding, 1962, from his album November in the Rain. Beautiful song. Thank you so much for keeping me company this morning for your ABC Statewide Mornings. We are going to go now to the legend himself, Bob Utbar.
1: I think I'm fairly well versed in sport.
2: They'll bat, or they might bat a segue or a lead into something that we're not going to talk about. I don't think we've got a G in amongst kitchen implements, have we? The toss will be very interesting.
1: Whilst I like being a pseudo-celebrity, I can understand why Harry gave up the premiership now.
2: I'd love to see that in the test match.
0: Yes, Bob Utbar is my guest this morning, the author of multiple sporting books and the curator/creator of the Art of Football exhibition based in Mildura. Good morning, Bob.
3: Good morning, Laura. Lovely to be with you. Very ordinary day here in Mildura, but never mind. We've got the greatest show on earth, haven't we? Started 2 days ago.
0: Ooh, greatest show on earth. Now, let me think. What could that be?
3: Laura, come on. Have you been on a desert island for the past week?
0: I wish, Bob. I wish I'd been on a desert island. It's cold here. Now, I presume you are talking about the World Cup.
3: Yeah, Laura, look, the World Cup, to me, is the biggest sporting event in the world. It beats the Olympics hands down just by the very nature of it. It's so tribal. And look, I'm just going to give you some figures, Laura. It's held over 6 weeks. Now, that's bigger than any event in the world as a world event. There are 48 teams competing. There are 101 games being played. And Laura, there are 1,248 players taking part as well as their staff. So it's ginormous, isn't it? Absolutely ginormous.
0: Oof, no insignificant amount of people there. That's right. The football or soccer, if you're a recovering American like me, has started in Mexico and the United States. To me, this is the biggest sporting event in the world. It beats the Olympics, hands down. This is your words, Bob. Just by sheer weight of numbers and the income derived for it. So we know Australia versus Turkey coming up. Who's going to win that?
3: Well, look, we're in Division B, which includes the US of A. That's going to be a hard game against Turkey because they're a very good side. They're a very good side. And I think we can beat them, or at least draw even. Look, we've got a very young side and probably the most inexperienced side that Australia's ever put into the six Olympic Cups that we've, six World Cups that we've participated in. So it's, a draw would be fantastic because we've got to play the US of A and there's a bit of angst going on there, particularly from the Americans about how good or bad the Australians are. So, and that comes up in, probably at the end of the week. USA, by the way, Laura, they start their campaign today against Paraguay. So they're in those two teams are in the same group as Australia. So that's on immediately people leave us. They'll switch across to television, I'm sorry to say, to watch the that game between USA and Paraguay. So, yeah, look, 6 weeks, we'll talk about it a couple of times, but it probably, it's the opening and the grand final that are the ones that most people are concerned with.
0: Now, Mildura is going to be hosting a World Bowls series.

0: approached me yesterday about this event to say they've got $30,000 in prize money, Laura, in this huge event. It's a World Bowl Series event. Now, what they're running short of numbers, they want more people to come and participate. I'll give you the dates, Laura, 6th to the 11th of September 2026. It's up for all bowlers who are affiliated. They must be 55 plus. So it's a huge event. Laura, just appealing to people, contact. You can see it on Google anyway. So if you go to Google and look for the nomination forms for that event, I'm just appealing to people throughout rural Victoria and across the border to come and play in this huge tournament on the 6th to 11th of September. It will be a monster event.
1: Alrighty, and just quickly, Bob, I will have to cut you short today, but shall we mention the cricket?
0: Oh, Laura, Australia are a disgrace. Australia are a disgrace, but look, the retirement of the wonderful New Zealand batsman, Kane Williamson, that's been my a bit of disappointment. Wonderful cricketer. And finally, Laura, just a call out to Jan at Warrion. Give me a call.
1: Thank you, Bob. Appreciate your time as always. That is Bob Udbar, our resident sporto, who is talking to us all things cricket. He will be back with you next week again while I'm still in the hot seat. We have enough time for one last love ballad.

0: So sorry to cut that one short, but it's time for news. Thank you for your company this morning. I will be back with you next week.
1: Good morning, Melissa Brown with ABC News. Senior Victorian government ministers are

0: November election. The One Nation leader has also indicated she's willing to work with the Victorian Coalition to ensure Labor is ousted at the polls. Speaking at a party fundraising event in South Melbourne last night, Senator Hanson also revealed her party's growing membership base was largest in Victoria. Health Minister Harriet Shing has told Victorians should be... Health Minister Harriet Shing says Victorians should be concerned about the relationship between the Coalition and One Nation. She also leapt to the defence of her leader.
1: I've never commented on polls. I don't intend to start now. But what I would say is that every single day, the Premier is determined and focused, as every government MP is, on making sure that Victorian communities are heard and have access to supports that make a difference to them.
0: Pakistan's Prime Minister Shahbaz Sharif says the US and Iran have reached the final agreement on the text for a deal to end the war. In a post to social media, he says peace has never been as close. The apparent breakthrough in negotiations comes after Iran and the US exchanged fire over 3 days this week, threatening a return to full-scale war. Iran's Foreign Minister Abbas Araghchi has told Iranian media the negotiations will happen in two stages.
2: The first stage is a memorandum of understanding to be signed between Iran and the United States, and then negotiations for the second stage will begin. We postponed the nuclear issue to the final agreement for various reasons, as it was truly impossible to discuss it under the current circumstances.
0: A judge in the United States has cleared the way for U.S. President Donald Trump's name to be removed from the Kennedy Center in Washington, D.C. It comes after the Trump administration lost a last-minute bid to keep his name in place on the building. Last month, a judge ruled Mr. Trump's name was illegally added to the iconic performing arts space and ordered it be removed by today. Hundreds of thousands of people have tuned into live streams of workers erecting scaffolding in front of the centre, but there's been no effort to remove Donald Trump's name so far. Elon Musk's SpaceX has rocketed in value after floating on the US stock market, gaining almost 20% in the first day of trading. That makes the company worth around $2.5 trillion. The valuation makes Mr. Musk the Earth's first trillionaire, which is enough money to give all 8.2 billion people in the world around $173. Personal finance analyst Makai Kuri says people are buying into Elon Musk and the vision he paints for the future and not the underlying fundamentals of SpaceX.
3: In fact, when SpaceX pulled back the curtain on its finances, a lot of people were taken aback. The company's space business was generating less revenue than expected. The AI unit has surprisingly large losses. So we should probably proceed with caution.
0: King Charles has led tributes to artist David Hockney, who's died at the age of 88. Over a seven-decade career, Hockney explored and reimagined classical portraiture, landscape painting and pop art. Born in northern England, he spent much of his life in Southern California, where the Los Angeles sunlight, swimming pools and suburban scenes became central to his work. In sport, Australian women's cricket captain Sophie Molyneux says the playing group is in a great place going into their first game of the T20 World Cup against South Africa in England. The team will start their campaign looking to avenge their semi-final loss to South Africa at the 2024 edition of the tournament, which denied Australia a fourth consecutive T20 World Cup title. Molyneux says the fact that they're not going in as defending champions gives the players a sense of freedom.
4: We're not out here to defend anything. We're not being hunted, I suppose. We're out there to go and get it. And that's what, you know, the group's in a great place to be able to go out there and run towards whatever's in front of us now. Hopefully it really frees us up and we can, you know, find a new level.
0: To the weather, there's a strong wind warning for Port Phillip, West Coast, Central Coast and Central Gippsland Coast. Cloudy around the state with areas of rain in the west extending eastwards, clearing in the southwest during the late afternoon, then contracting to eastern Victoria tonight. Cloudy in Melbourne, a very high chance of rain, most likely in the afternoon and evening, a top of 16. Partly cloudy tomorrow, 15. Monday, partly cloudy, 18. And Tuesday, showers and 18. It's 16 degrees now. ABC News.
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1: Saturday morning with Jacinta Parsons.
2: Oh, great to have you company. 5 minutes past 11 a.m. Today here on the, I was going to say the Friday review. It is absolutely not. It's Saturday morning. Jacinta Parsons here with you. A big thank you to our regional friends. Last week I thanked Gavin et al. And they weren't even on air. I'm scared. So if you've enjoyed them, please let me know. Who was there for you today?

0: somewhere. And we know, like, you remember when Phil Cleary used to host VFL on Channel 2? Maddie Clinch is picking it up and taking it forth. Cherie Barber is joining us, DIY expert. She's going to join us. And today we are going, look at me starting this. She's going to be talking to us about something incredible. But also Paul Verhoeven, who, floorboards is what I meant to say. It just slipped out of me and I started a sentence that I couldn't finish. Paul Verhoeven is going to join us and talk about the new Bond game. It's a jam-packed hour, but in just a moment, we are going to have the company of Mae Beveridge. She is from Lake Tyers. She's attempting a world record for the world's oldest competitive female croquet player. Come on, Mae. We'll talk to her in just a moment. We've also had a conversation about duck hunting, but today it was really about duck rescue and looking at that and what the experience is and how ongoing that is from someone who's been doing it for a long time, David Mode. And actually, you know, we did not get any text message pushing back into that space. But since then, there have been more texts that have come through to sort of say that there is another side to all of this in terms of, you know, the balance. So obviously it's important to put stuff out here. Hi, Jacinta, love your program, but your interview with the duck rescuer is so biased and lacking in any balance. If you're going to have a duck rescuer, how about having someone from the other side? John joins us from Ararat. Hi, John. What's your perspective?
1: Closed duck opening any time you like. I've been around for 85 years and I've shot a few ducks here and there. But if I want to feed a black ducks is probably the only ones worth eating anyway, which don't create any dramas throughout, except they're very good at eating fluke snails, which create problems. If I want to shoot, if I want to feed the ducks, I'll go out and shoot a feed the ducks any time you like. And now, I've been to a lot of duck shoots, and I've seen swans, pelicans, black ducks, you name it, shot, even poor old musk ducks. Why the hell would you ever shoot something like that? Some friends of mine came to my place and we had quite a few mountain ducks on the dam. And they said, you're going to shoot a couple? I said, they've been here for 30 bloody years. I'd rather go and buy one out the shop, thanks. They'd be a bit tough.
0: John, that's it's so nice to hear your voice and your passion.
1: There's so much difference between a hunter and a shooter. Shooters just want to hear the gun go off.
0: Yeah, and I think the distinction, we were hearing it before from another caller sort of describing his hunting practice, and it does sound very different. John, have a good day. What are you up to?
1: Well, I've got to go and get the kids from the train yet, but other than that, pretty good.
0: Oh, nice. Have you got your slippers
1: on
0: still?
1: It's raining up here, though.
0: Yeah, it's cold.
1: It is.
0: Yeah, I'm sick of it already.
1: It's winter, heaven.
0: True. Is it winter?
1: We're all still alive, so stop whinging.

0: but that's okay. Sue joins us in Carlton. We were talking about blood donations. Have we found the queen of the mountain? Sue, how many blood donations have you made?
1: 588.
0: How does a girl do that? I mean, how often do you, when did you start? How frequently are you going?
1: I think I was about 21 when I started, and I used to do whole blood. And then when I was in my early 30s, they asked me to donate plasma. And so I go every 2 weeks. So you accumulate a lot of numbers in that time.
0: That's incredible. And do they keep a register of that? Like, do we know if they said to you, Sue, if you just do a few more, you're going to be number 7 in the world or in the country?
1: Well, it's interesting. When I hit, when I was hitting 500, one of the nurses at Southbank, she did a little bit of research and she had a look at the national ladder for women. And I, at the time, I was, I think, 20, about 21 on that ladder. She said, oh, don't worry, I think all the others are much older than you. You'll get to the top.
0: Come on, Sue. You know what? I know this is not about competition. It's about saving lives. It's about love and generosity. But can you do it for us?
1: Well, I don't know. Finding out that information is not easy.
0: Isn't it?
1: I would like to know.
0: Okay. We'll see if we can, like, get in the interior somehow. I'm going to, you know, maybe put a plant in there.
1: All right, I'll leave it with you.
0: Sue, thank you very much and great to hear. What a massive contribution that is. 588 blood and plasma donations over her life. Talking about competitive, talking about winning, we're about to meet a woman, and this is, I find this fascinating. 101 years of age, she has just submitted her attempt at breaking the record for the world's oldest competitive female croquet player. Imagine you've just done 101 years on this earth and you're about to take a victory. Maid Beveridge is about to join us and tell her what it feels like, how it might go, what she loves about the game of croquet. She'll be with us in just a moment.
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0: Oh, it's 12 minutes past 11 a.m. This is the stuff of thrill and joy. Joining you right now is a woman who is attempting to break the record for the world's oldest competitive female croquet player. She is knocking on, or I think she has already achieved the other goal of 101 years of age. May Beveridge joins us. She's a member of the Lake Entrance Croquet Club. May, we are so excited to talk to you.
5: Good morning. How are you?
0: Oh, who cares how I am when you're about to be a record holder? What struck me, May, like, is living that extent of life and you're at 101 and you're about to take out a world record. How does that feel?
5: It feels very exciting, and it was a lot more involved than I ever thought it would be.
0: Yeah, to get a world record, it's no simple business, is it?
5: Oh, no, no. They required birth certificates and marriage certificates.
0: No.
5: And all those sort of things all had to be coped with before we even started.
0: Yes. Oh, my God. So there's actually a world record to be won for the fact that you've even applied for it. May Beveridge joins us, 101 years of age, a member of the Lake Entrance Croquet Club. When did you start playing croquet?
5: In 2006. I've been playing for 20 years.
0: So kind of a fresh game for you. So 81 years and you thought, you know what, maybe that's my thing.
5: I don't know. I played tennis and my husband didn't want me to play as I got older because he thought I would have a fall and break a leg or something. So to keep the peace, I stopped playing tennis and joined the croquet club, which was just across the road from where I live on a farm on a football ground.
0: Were you a bit like, oh, croquet, come on, I'm a tennis player, I need to have a run. Were you confident that it was

0: going to be the sport that would satisfy you?
1: Especially as you get older, yes.
0: Yeah.
1: A perfect club to be in when you're older, and especially the club I'm in, because they're so caring and such a wonderful club. They really are just the greatest club you could ever be in.
0: Oh, yeah. I hope they're listening right now, and I hope they're making a cake for you. Like, you've done a lot for the Lakes Entrance Croquet Club by doing what you're doing. May Beveridge, 101 years, attempting to break the record for the world's oldest competitive female croquet player. Explain the strategy of competition for croquet. It's obviously, it's physical to some regard, but is it about angles? Is it about your hit rate? What makes a good croquet player?
1: The main thing is to concentrate. Most people think that you only have to hit a ball through a hoop, but you don't. You really have to work out what the opposition is going to do and where your ball's going to be. There's a lot of strategy, but the exercise is so wonderful for your body, but it's even better for your brain, I think, because you really have to think ahead.
0: Yeah, and strategizing against, I mean, just between you and me, they're probably listening, but who's been your greatest nemesis on the croquet field?
1: Oh, I shouldn't do that.
0: Do it, mate.
1: They're all so lovely.
0: I know, but in sport, you know, we put down the love and we pick up the competition, you know. No, don't tell me, mate. Please tell me, though.
1: I wouldn't name anybody because they're all just lovely to me.
0: Do you win mostly still?
1: You have your few favourites, but you don't name names.
0: I love it. Now, May, though, in terms of that strategy and you're playing against someone, are you like, okay, they're going to be a hard hitter or they're going to be doing, you know, sort of certain things to block or all that sort of stuff?
1: Yeah, that's what happens when you're playing croquet, yes.
0: Do you have an outfit, like a special croquet outfit?
1: Oh, yes. Navy blue pants and a pale blue top in the winter, and white pants and a blue top in the summer.
0: Is there a chance for this to go to the Olympics so that you can be one of the oldest Olympic competitors?
1: Oh, I never even ever thought about it, just...
0: We've got to aim to the next bit. We're going to get the world record. We need to take you to the world stage.
1: I know. It's all very exciting, but it never entered my head until one of the members of the club had checked, and he's pretty sure that I was the oldest lady playing.
0: Look, and if you're not, just give it 6 months and you will be. I reckon May Beveridge joins us 101 years of age. We all are fascinated with age. You know, when you get to 101, you sound as absolutely perky as you do, May. The secret, I know you will say, it is that kind of getting out, isn't it? Like the connection?
1: It is. Yes, it is. After I lost my husband, it took me 12 months to finalise everything. So the day I made the last payment or whatever had to be paid, I came home and I gave myself a little lecture and said, right, you've got two choices now. You sit down and think about it. And I sat down and thought about it. And I thought, well, it's no good sitting home in my nighty and dressing gown and not going anywhere. Time to get up and get out and enjoy yourself.
0: Gosh, I'm glad that this croquet world record has actually brought you to us, because that's what this is all about, really, isn't it? It's like, could be croquet, could be anything. But one of the main things, you know, as we get older is that disconnection potentially, because it's hard. There's so much loss. There's so much loneliness. You know, you're isolated.
1: Yes.
0: But you have to get up and get out, don't you?
1: Yes. One of my carers said to me, May, it is just so important not to sit home. You've got to get out. And that's what I did, yeah.
0: May, we need you in our lives very much. Someone has texted through to say croquet is harder than chess, Jacinta. Ask her about rocket croquet or roquet croquet.
1: No, I don't play that game.
0: What is that, though? Is that like...
1: I think it's one that you You keep playing your ball until you make a mistake. I've never played it myself, so I really can't talk about it.
0: Oh.
1: I just play golf croquet.
0: You play golf. Okay, so there's all, I mean, I'm having a look at this now, but anyway, that's about striking other balls and all sorts of stuff. Yes. May Beveridge, when is this world record attempt going to take place?
1: It's already taken place.
0: Hang on, what?
1: We have to.
0: No, you've submitted it.
1: Pardon?
0: Sorry, I got
1: it's
0: excited.
1: Been submitted.
0: Calm down.
1: It's been, we have to wait till everything comes back from England, because that's where croquet started, and we have to wait until they approve it. Yeah.
0: So how long do you reckon that's going to take? I'm going over there in a couple of weeks. Do you want me to shake them up a
1: you
0: bit?
1: You want to hurry them up for
0: Yeah,
1: us?
0: I'll say I've got May back home and we need to know.
1: No, I've got no idea. We
0: that's going
1: to
0: be incredible.
1: We have to be patient and wait.
0: That's going to be incredible. May, people like you are so important for us. Thank you very much for giving us that perspective. It's not just croquet. It's a whole lot more. A beautiful club there at Lakes Entrance that has been important to you and I'm sure many other people. Thank you so much for joining us. I'm really interested in starting my croquet career.
1: You can always come and I'll have a go with you.
0: Can we do that? Can you teach me?
1: Yeah, I will try, yeah.
0: Have you got secrets that we could learn?
1: Yeah, it would be lovely.
0: Oh, May, lovely. I really actually desperately want to do that. May Beveridge, I'll stay in touch. Thank you so much for joining us and sharing that. We'll get back in touch when this comes through, though. You're not getting away that easily from us.
1: Okay. Thank you, Jacinda.
0: Oh, May Beveridge. She's out of Lake Tyres. She's a member of the Lake Tyres Croquet Club. They have submitted, let's say that again, their world record attempt at being the oldest competitive female croquet player in the world. Imagine that. That's worthy of, I don't know, a parade of some sort. Joining us in a moment, we are going to be catching up with Cherie Barber, DIY expert, Australia's renovation queen. Before we get there, though, we're celebrating a bit of blood donation. And John, as I again... Hey, John from Geelong.
2: Yeah.
0: Calm the cats.
2: How you going?
0: Good. Did you watch the game last night?
2: Yep.
0: Was good, right? A little bit. John, you've been donating blood?
2: Yep.
0: Tell me about that. You. What are you up to? What number of donation?
2: 180.
0: 180?
2: 181 tomorrow.
0: Ah, good work. And you're a very particular blood type?
2: O negative.
0: Okay, so O negative. And there's just a tiny population of people who are O negative. That's right, isn't it?
2: 6.5%.
0: So the importance of that when you are, you know, in those really rare blood types is really important. And obviously you take that very seriously, John.
2: Yeah, yeah. I've got a problem in Geelong. We can't get free parking for the staff nor the donors. And the donors are quitting. For some of them are getting parking tickets.
0: Interesting. Where do we find your blood donation centre in Geelong?
2: Ryrie Street.
0: Yep. It's a busy one, but it's an interesting point, John. Don't know if anyone from council is listening.
2: Yeah, well, that stretch, nah.
0: John,
2: we've got to get rid of him.
0: Okay, well, that is, you know, that's John's feelings today. More importantly, though, John Khan the Cats, thank you for joining us and sharing, you know, like I think those sorts of things are really important to ventilate and see where we might go to. Joining us in just a moment, though, Cherie Barber joins us, DIY expert, Australia's renovation queen. Today we're going to be talking about floorboards. Uh-huh. When is it right to DIY them? Can you actually do that all by yourself? And if you've got any questions about floorboards, give us a call, 1-300-222-774-Cherie, with us in just a moment.
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0: Indeed, 25 minutes past 11 a.m. Joining us as a woman, somehow she's got into me and I painted my bedroom and I orbital sanded my table. Wolf from Ngambi lent me the orbital sander. Things have changed in me because of the power of DIY conversations. Sheree Barber joins us. She's the DIY expert, Australia's renovation queen. And today we are talking about floorboards. Welcome.
4: Hey, JP.
0: So great to have you join us. Floorboards, you know, that just seems like well out of my reach.
4: No, it shouldn't be. But, you know, the reality is floorboards, your flooring is a big part of your house. And it's actually one of those items that you can install in your house that adds massive value as well. But I think there's certain things that people should and maybe shouldn't do before they rip up their floorboards. So I guess a lot of people, you know, they might have old carpet in their house. A lot of old houses around the country have sort of had carpet that's been there for the last 30, 40, 50 years and doesn't look so good anymore. And then people go, okay, I want to rip up that carpet, which can make your rooms look smaller by default. And they start putting in, you know, old floorboards, new floorboards or hard, you know, real floorboards. So there's all different types of flooring. Do you maybe want to go through those?
0: I love that you're asking yourself your own questions because you're very nervous that I won't get there. I will, Sheree. Don't you worry about that. Because there's a really huge difference in quality for floorboards, isn't there?
4: Yeah, well, there is. So I think what most people don't realise is that there's sort of seven sort of main types of floorboards. So you've got vinyl flooring, which is really sort of like that synthetic PVC flooring, and you can get those in planks or you can get them in, you know, sheets or tiles. And they're really great if you're doing a budget renovation. And then you've got laminate flooring, which is like a type of fiberboard, and that's sort of printed with a timber look. So it's not real timber in any way, shape or form. And that's a really cost effective option if people, you know, are on a budget, which a lot of people across Australia are.
0: You're talking about adding value. Does that sort of floorboard that isn't, you know, the hardwood or whatever recycled floorboard, does it add value to homes?
4: It does, but not a lot of value. So obviously, as you go up in the categories of floorboards, they tend to add value. So if you're putting things like, say, for example, you have an old house and it might be a rental property that you've just bought and you want to rent it out to tenants and it's got old grungy carpet, nobody wants to live in that. So in that instance, let's say it's a property out in the regional area. If you rip up that old carpet and maybe install vinyl flooring or just your basic laminate flooring, that will make the rooms look bigger. It will by default add value, but it's not going to put $200,000 of value on your property. So, you know, obviously choosing the right flooring for the right property value is a consideration as well. So, for example, if you had a more expensive property in the city, there's no way you're installing vinyl flooring or laminate flooring. You might inch up to maybe hybrid flooring or engineered flooring, or even maybe real hard, like solid real timber floorboards, because there's an expectation when your property reaches a certain value, there's an expectation that you have a certain quality of floorboards or flooring as well.
0: The price difference is absolutely different, like so enormous, isn't it?
4: Yeah, so you've got like the cheapest type of flooring is vinyl or laminate flooring. And then you sort of work up to hybrid flooring, which is that's sort of like, again, a combination of vinyl and those laminate floorings mixed together. And then you've got engineered flooring, which is like a combination of like a composite product, you know, like fiberboard and other bits and pieces. But then that has a real thin layer of real timber on the top. And then you sort of inch up to bamboo flooring. And then the kingpin of flooring is just solid hardwood flooring. And that's real floorboards, like real timber, 100% through the board. So obviously solid hardwood flooring is the most expensive. It is the most highly valued and does add a lot of incredible value. And people love it because they can sand it multiple times. But it comes at a real cost because it's not just the floorboard that you're buying. You've also got to make sure your bearers and joists are in good condition. You've got to get a carpenter to install it. And once you install the floorboards, you've got to get a floor sander and polisher in to sand it, polish it. So it's people have to make sure they're not looking at just the cost of maybe real floorboards. It's all the other bits and pieces that go with it. So they are wildly expensive in comparison to vinyl or laminate flooring, which you can sort of pick up for around $50, $60 a square metre. If you're doing solid boards, they could be up around $250 $350 to $400 square metre fully installed.
0: Tell me about that decision of pulling up the carpet, because, you know, I love those moments where people pull it up and go, yes, we have great floorboards. When do you pop it back down again and say, let's just re-carpet this area rather than floorboard it?
4: Well, a lot of this is the thing with flooring, right? Like, you sometimes don't know what you're going, what's going to be lurking underneath. And so I think there's some telltale signs before you go crazy and you rip up the carpet. You know, sort of squeaky floorboards can always be a good sign that maybe there's a little bit of structural movement going on underneath your carpet. If you've got a musty smell in your house, like, for example, a lot of houses are on piers around the country. If you've sort of got sort of like this lingering musty smell that you notice in your home time after time, that might indicate that maybe water is pooling under your house, or worse still, mold has formed underneath your bearers and joists and that musty smell is coming up. Uneven floors are a really big one around the country. So if you ever sort of walk through somebody's home, or maybe your own, Jacinta, and you've like, oh, I can see that that floor looks like it's slightly out of level. Well, that's a big problem in Australia, because you've got to, like, for good flooring, you've got to have a really nice level base. And sometimes you'll rip up the carpet, you'll see rotten floorboards or floorboards that have been eaten out by termites, or sometimes you'll think you've got floorboards across your whole property. You rip the carpet up and then you realize you've got floorboards in one section of the property, and then somebody from decades gone by has maybe had some rotten floorboards, and now they've suddenly put, you know, particle board or chipboard or yellow tongue flooring, and you're like, oh, I thought I had floorboards across my whole room. I've got floorboards across two-thirds of my room, but the other third is now this yellow tongue flooring. Now I can't have polished floorboards. So it is a real risk ripping up carpet, that's for sure.
0: Question here as well. I think my flooring is the type that has a layer of timber on top. It's not laminate, but it's not proper solid hardwood floorboards. But it definitely has the kind of scratches that you would get in wood from years of use. So can I sand this type of flooring?
4: So that would be probably engineered flooring. If it's got a thin layer on top, it could be engineered flooring, or it could be hybrid flooring. And you've got to be really careful. Like, sometimes, depending on the brand, you can do like one sand of engineered flooring, but it depends on the brand. Some brands, that thin layer is super thin and it just completely takes it off and the real timber off, and you're back to that sort of composite material. And when I say composite, a lot of people won't know what I mean by that, but composite is just where you've got a mixture of all sorts of different building materials, bits of timber and resins and all sorts of stuff mixed together. So it depends on the brand. And if in doubt, always just call a professional floor sander in, and they will have a look at the boards and they will tell you. They can even do a little test patch in a spot where you may not notice it. So they might rip up a bit of carpet in your, maybe your wardrobe area, and they can do a little sand there just by hand to see if you can sand it or not. But the general rule is, you know, real solid hardwood flooring, like real floorboards, can be sanded many times. Everything else, slightly questionable.
0: Do you know what? Everything you have said to me makes me feel like we should not be going anywhere near it. Like,
4: no,
0: this is not DIY. No. We don't know what the thing is. There's mold and must. That would sound very euphemistic too, by the way. You know, there's a lot of stuff going on that we're going to find ourselves in trouble with.
4: Well, look with flooring, yes. And the other thing is that people go, okay, I just want to get rid of these ugly looking flooring. You know, they might have tiles. They might jackhammer tiles up. And they get back to like a level base, and then they put their flooring down, but then they don't think about other things like the door height. So a lot of people, for example, a lot of people have old tiles across the country and they go, I just don't want to jackhammer that up. It's messy. So they'll come and put floating floorboards on top of their tiles. And that's normally okay. But then you've also got to think about, okay, is that going to affect my doors? So that means if you are going to put floating floorboards over your old tiles, you need to get a carpenter in to cut your doors back so that, you know, your doors don't get stuck on your new flooring that's been put over your tile. So all of these things are totally doable. You've just got to make sure that you try and think it through. Like, if I do that, that could cause that. But what I will say, Jacinta, is that we don't want to stop anybody from doing flooring, because flooring, wow, it can make a house look amazing. And like I said, carpet by default makes rooms look smaller. So sometimes when you rip up that ugly carpet that's been there, you know, that festy carpet that's been there for years, you can rip it up and then stick flooring. You're like, wow, this looks like a completely different house. It looks bigger. Our house looks bigger now. So it's a good thing. You've just got to go into that sort of thing knowing what you're doing and know and being prepared that maybe there might be a few surprises underneath.
0: Your passion, what? Tell me.
4: Well, this is a thing that I just really want to stress today to everybody listening. If you are going to rip up the carpet, please mask up, because a lot of people don't realize that some carpet was stuck down with adhesives, carpet adhesives, and the old vinyl tiles that adhesive could contain asbestos. So you see people all the time just ripping up, you know, old vinyl tiles in their kitchen, and they're doing so not knowing that that adhesive that stuck the vinyl tiles down could be asbestos. So just make sure you get that asbestos check done before you rip up your old flooring.
0: Incredible. This one's a bit of a flex from Barb in Werribee, who says, hello, Jacinta. My house is 50 years old and our flooring is all beautiful original hardwood, which was how the house was built. Polished up a treat and so hard wearing. Sheree Barber, thank you for your inspiration. I don't know how you do it to a woman like me, but you do. It's been really great to chat with you yet again. We'll catch up with you in a couple of weeks.
4: Big question is, Jacinta, are you going to do some new flooring today?
0: No, I'm not. I'm absolutely, you know what? I've got recycled hardwood.
4: Oh,
0: in my tiny little apartment. There's like three sticks and we're good. Thank you, Sheree, for joining us. We'll catch up with her really, really soon. Before we get to Maddie Clinch from ABC Sport, I kind of want to go to John Denver now, but I can't keep Maddie Clinch waiting, can I? Before that even, though, Anne Indramana has kind of a really important message to send through. Hi, Anne.
8: Hi, Jacinta. I would like to wish Mr. Jerry Shepherd, who turned 100 last Wednesday, and he's having a big celebration tonight. So all you young people in Dramana, just be careful.
0: Yeah, get off the streets and don't call the police and take a breath and let the party happen. Now, I don't know if he would like this, Anne, but Jerry, do you hear the Demos Roussos song I love to play? This one for happy. But have you heard me play the birthday song before?
8: Yes, I have.
0: Okay,
8: yes.
0: Can I play it for Jerry? Will that upset him?
8: No, it wouldn't upset him at all. He'd be very, very happy.
0: I think I want to join the party. You sound like fun. Yeah, I'm ready for this. Jerry, happy 100th birthday from everyone. Enjoy your party tonight. Everyone in Dramana, stay indoors. If you haven't been invited, leave them to their business. This is a happy birthday song for Jerry. Thank you, Anne.
8: Thank you, Jacinta.

0: got that far in the song. Hang on, what happens now? Oh, get sexy again. It's our aunties. When are we ever going to play that song in full? I wonder. How gorgeous. Thank you very much for all your calls and texts. We've still got some more show to go. That's for Jerry. Love you, Jerry. 21 minutes to 12. Hang on, what happens now? Back to the polka. A tuba. Oh, they're duetting. Then that's where all the different voices come in. Shut up, Jacinta. 21 minutes to 12. We're going to be talking to Matty Clinch now, Marnie, or do you want to go to music? No, he's sick of us talking. Matt Clinch will be on the other side of this to rev us up. And I reckon we just focus very strongly on the game last night. But, of course, it's World Cup time. So we'll be talking Socceroos. We'll be talking World Cup and a bit of AFL, a bit of women's cricket in just a moment.
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0: 20 minutes to 12 o'clock here on ABC Radio Melbourne and Victoria. How good is, I mean, just the excitement, which I didn't even understand that I could be excited. I don't even understand what's happening. We got a bit of insight yesterday on the Friday review for Brian and I to understand, you know, the sort of the format, the structure, the way that we can get into the World Cup. I mean, when I think soccer, the world's game, football, I think of Matty Clinch joining us now from ABC Sport. Hi, Clinchy.
5: Good morning, Jacinta. Happy birthday to Jerry. And yes, World Cup's going left, right and centre. The Cricket World Cup on the horizon. The Socceroos about to get their campaign underway tomorrow.
0: I don't think of you when I think of soccer. Is that wrong?
5: No, probably not.
0: I think of cricket. I mean, you just like, you're like from the 1940s or something, Clinchy. Have I ever articulated that to you?
5: Probably not, but simpler times back then, it probably suited my personality a little bit more, if we're being honest.
0: Every single day of the week. Let's go to last night's game, which was the Geelong one. Boy, that looked good. That's it, like, how many times in a row have they beat them down at the Cattery? We're talking, of course, of the Suns.
5: Suns have never won down at the Cattery. So 10 consecutive losses down there. It was a 45-point victory for the Cats in the end. They did the work in the second and third quarter where they're able to open up a lead they held for most of the night. And, yeah, look, the Cats had the whiteout theme, sort of college football style, where all the fans were given white towels to wave and they wore a sort of bright white jumper. And in the end, they all got in the right theme of it. So an important win for Geelong after two close losses. But for the Suns, that's three consecutive losses. So questions around Damien Hardwick's side as they were at the top four at one stage. They now slipped all the way down to eighth. But, yeah, big win for Geelong last night.
0: What are the games today that we should have a little eyeballs on?
5: Well, the only team that's
0: lost, because it's a bye week.
5: It is the bye week. So we're in the second of the bye weeks. So no games for Carlton, Collingwood, Fremantle and Hawthorn. But the only team in which Essendon has beaten this season was Melbourne. That was in Gather Round. Those two sides kick off proceedings this afternoon from the MCG. North Melbourne have their second week in Perth. They're taking on the West Coast Eagles after they were belted by the Dockers last week. And tonight it's Port Adelaide taking on the Sydney Swans. A big challenge there for the Power to try and take on the Swans in second spot. But, yeah, all intrigued this afternoon around, you know, the Bombers. Dean Solomon has been sort of singled out by the president, Andrew Welsh, as to whether he might be the long-term successor. Well, they've got to try and get some wins if that's going to be any possibility. So good challenge this afternoon for the Bombers, who were better against the Blues last week. But can they convert that into a win?
0: Tell me about your strong excitement about World Cup. Obviously, the Socceroos campaign, which is pretty hopeful, really, that we'll make it through this first group.
5: I think that's the curiosity, isn't it? It feels like we don't know this side as well as what we have in previous generations, and yet the Australian Socceroos have got through to the round of 16 on two occasions. Turkey are a curious one. They've missed the World Cup for the last 4 or 5 years, having got through to, I think it was in Korea, they got through to in the last sort of 3 or 4 of the World Cup. So look, on paper, Turkey have a better side, but the Socceroos have this mentality that they will defend desperately and then try and get their opportunities to score. So what Tony Popovich's team looks like, that's the intrigue. So from about 2 o'clock on Sunday afternoon, that's the opening game, the Socceroos taking on Turkey. And this World Cup is across Mexico, the United States and Canada. So it is unique in a sense that there's more games than ever before, there's more countries than ever before, and yet we're all hoping that the Socceroos can get through the first phase, which is the ultimate challenge.
0: Before I let you go, you mentioned the cricket. Women's cricket is back on, or it's been on. That really showed me up, didn't it?
5: They only got underway yesterday. So Australia have their first game tonight around 11:30 p.m. They take on South Africa. Coverage is on ABC Listen if you want to join in with the coverage. It is one of the ones where Australia have been a dominant force. So T20 World Cup, our women obviously haven't been able to train a lot with the wet weather in the UK. So this is one where England will feel like they're probably more of a chance in the Women's Cricket World Cup than they are the Football World Cup. And we probably feel like we're more of a chance when it comes to the cricket. But yeah, Sophie Molyneux, the new captain, really a chance for her to try and lay down the foundations for what she wants this next generation of Australian cricketers to be. So, yep, listen in tonight from just before midnight.
0: Talking about next generation, Clinchy, you down at a VFL game today?
5: I'm as a Footscray today, so we're seeing Footscray taking on Sandringham. Two sides who are desperate to try and get back onto the winners list. The Dogs, the premiers last season, 4 wins and 5 losses in Sandringham, 3 wins and 7 losses. So on ABC Channel 2 from midday or via iView, and of course Corbin Middlemass, Mick Mouldhouse and Luke Ball will be on your radio from after midday.
0: That was a Frank... Franco Cozzo.
5: That was my best I could do.
0: Was shocking,
5: it?
0: And we might get, you know, we might be speaking to the managing director about accents like that. Clinchy, you're good. Against all odds, you are good. Thank you so much for joining us. As always, get down and have a look at the VFL and say hi to Matt Clinch. Thanks for joining us.
5: Thanks, Kevin.
0: Now, Paul Verhoeven is about to join us. Author, pop culture journalist, part of our family here at ABC Radio, often does this show. No, he never has. Yes, he has. Heaps. Anyway, he's going to speak to us about James Bond, the game. It's the first. We're going to go into your favourite Bonds, though. What do you reckon? 1-300-222-774. To get us there, this is Rhiannon Giddens with her song, Mountain Banjo. It's got to 12.

0: Rhiannon Giddens and that beautiful banjo, mountain banjo, joining us on this beautiful Saturday. Bit of rain coming, but that's okay. You know, we've got to accept change. Seasons help us realize that adaptability is important for a human life, as is choosing your favorite bond. That kind of puts us into all sorts of categories and groups and friendship groups and all sorts of things. Who is your favorite and why? We're about to check in with Paul Verhoeven, author, pop culture journalist, wearing a really snappy jacket today, and the mustache is perfect. He'll be joining you. Am I doing another promo, Marnie? Marnie's not listening to me. Isn't that awkward? Marnie, do you want to do a promo or did I just do one? Okay, it's up to me. In a moment, Paul Verhoeven will join us and we're going to be talking about Bond.
1: Some chase the story.
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0: Joining me right now at 13 minutes to 12 o'clock is a man. Wow, he's got like the finger. If there was a pulse,
8: yeah,
0: you would find a finger of his right near it, if not on it.
8: Uh-oh. Is that the neck?
0: It can be anywhere.
8: Wrist?
0: Pulse comes through everywhere. Oh. Wrist. Sometimes if you're good at your job,
8: yeah,
0: which I'm assuming you have skills in,
8: yeah,
0: you can find a pulse in so many different places.
8: Yeah, three blocks away.
0: You were like smelling it. You don't even need your finger anymore.
8: Make an effort, really.
0: Yeah, I'm sick of all your carrying on.
8: Not you.
0: I'm not talking to you either.
8: This person who is looking for a pulse.
0: I'm talking to our audience.
8: Yeah, it's an implied pulse fighter. Okay.
0: Oh, this one. John in Maidstone has just said his favourite bond is the one that a chef has with their oven, not a stupid fryer of air. John, I don't know. Like, we need to actually just, like, have an arm wrestle. Like, it needs to be a physical competition now. Paul Verhoeven joins us because...
8: Yes.
0: Look, this is all a bit beyond me. I did see one scene with one of the James Bond, and I'll tell you that's my favourite now, but not much of it. You know, I don't watch it. But anyway, there's a new game coming out.
8: Yes, there is.
0: But not a board game.
8: No, it's a video game. It's called 007 First Light. They haven't made a Bond video game since 2012, and technology has advanced a long way.
0: Hang on. What?
8: Yeah, they basically tanked the franchise. No one wanted a new James Bond video game. But think of this less as a James Bond video game and more as a really good Bond film that you happen to be able to sort of steer yourself.
0: That is, did they pay you cash for that? Because that is like, I'm going out to get it.
8: Well,
0: I don't even have a device to play it on.
8: I'll just come to mind. It's fine. You'll make some hot dogs and we'll play video games.
0: Oh, my God, yes.
8: That would actually be a great...
0: That would, like, don't... That's so fun.
8: Yeah.
0: And with your wife, Tegan.
8: Is that an OB?
0: That's an OB.
8: Yeah, great. Well, yeah. It's an IBOB because it's indoors. But effectively, this game is... Just imagine James Bond at Spy Hogwarts. So this explains... You get to be James as a 26-year-old played by this wonderful actor called Patrick Gibson. They've motion-captured the actors. They're real actors. And James accidentally sort of saves the day and then gets dragged...

0: into this series of adventures, but he has to go to spy school first.
1: Oh.
0: You have to. He can't do anything at the start. He's clumsy and he's ineffective. And you get.
1: How old is he? Is he like a young, like Spider-Man kind of thing?
0: Oh no, he's well. He's,
1: you know what I mean? Like
0: yeah,
1: when
0: yeah.
1: we see Spider-Man in those wonderful animations
0: yeah,
1: that
0: yeah.
1: came out. Anyway, continue. Do we see a young dude?
0: You play a 26-year-old Bond, and he is roped in. They've reinstated the 007 program, which is the License to Kill program.
1: What do you mean by that program?
0: So in this story universe, it was defunct for ages, gets brought back, and they've got this little class of graduates. There are six of them. James Bond is the seventh. Right.
1: Double O.
0: Yeah. So he joins the class kind of late.
1: I just worked that out.
0: Yeah. It's look, well done. And it's great, but the thing I wanted to really highlight here is that I don't think we've had a good James Bond theme song in about four movies. I just don't think, and I include Adele in that. I know that's controversial, but I don't think Bond songs have been good for a while. And they actually made the effort of getting David Arnold, who did the music for many of Pierce Brosnan's films, and Lana Del Rey to team up and do the song for this film. And I think we've got a clip of it right now.
1: Oh, we do.

0: take a risk because I have no idea about your opinion on that song, but that sounds like Eurovision to me. Why would you put Lana Del Rey in a rock and roll situation like that? It doesn't work.
1: It's look, the thing that Bond films have lacked in their songs is brassiness and a sense of fun.
0: And Shirley Bassey.
1: And Bassey. Obviously, well, Bassey's a little busy. The forever busy.
0: But oh, she's gone.
1: She's gone, yeah. But when you're looking for a Bond theme, you want something that has a sense of fun and exuberance, and that's very Eurovision because Bond is a little bit camp.
0: You can't spin this. You think that's a good Bond song?
1: It is a good Bond song.
0: What was the last one before this one that
1: it was
0: good?
1: The last one that was good, they got Chris Cornell to do the Bond theme for Casino Royale.
0: Okay, I'm just getting that up for a comparison study. Okay, I don't accept your premise that that is good, but that's okay. Let's move on.
1: Okay. Well, okay. How about this for a premise? I'd like to ask...
0: Shut your face.
1: No, that's not a premise. That's just a threat. Who is your favourite James Bond?
0: See, I love Sean.
1: Yeah.
0: Connery.
1: Yeah.
0: That's his name. I haven't watched enough, but as I said, I saw a very lovely scene with our Australian James Bond. His name is?
1: George Lazenby.
0: No, the other one. The most recent one.
1: That's Daniel Craig.
0: Daniel Craig.
1: He's British.
0: Is he not Australian?
1: No. You can't just claim people because you think they're scrummy.
0: I have actually thought for my entire experience of life that he's Australian.
1: Look,
0: he is.
1: Well, you know, we're part of the Commonwealth.
0: Don't even come there with me at that. What's his name again?
1: Daniel Craig.
0: I mean, me checking out his name is probably not giving me much credibility when I actually assert where he's from. Keep going. I loved him. What about you?
1: Well, my favourite James Bond was Timothy Dalton. And I know this is a controversial choice. He was the Bond after Roger Moore, but before Pierce Brosnan. And I'll just give you a little bit of a glimmer into what his vibe was like. This, by the way, is after he's parachuted off the Rock of Gibraltar after killing a bunch of dudes. And he lands on a boat where a beautiful woman is making a phone call.
2: I need to use your phone. She'll call you back.
3: Who are you?
2: Bond, James Bond. Exercise Control 007 here. I'll report in an hour.
3: Won't you join me?
2: Better make that two.
1: 2 hours is a long time.
0: It's ages.
1: That's too long.
0: That's actually not needed.
1: No.
0: If you're concentrating properly.
1: Make an effort.
0: Yeah, make an effort. I hear that. You've got a bit of pushback and I love it.
1: Okay.
0: I don't know. I've got a real sass vibe to you today.
1: I think you're bringing sass and I'm reflecting sass.
0: Oh, yeah. You're not doing anything. This is all me.
1: Oh, but yeah, look,
0: Now you're going to be nice and say sorry for that.
1: I always love coming on the show with you. And it's just, I like the Rolodex of emotions.
0: There's so much going on here.
1: Yeah.
0: A lot of feelings as well with your suggestions of the Chris Cornell Casino Royale theme. I'm just trying to find it right now. I've got the Herb Albert version. But also a lot of anger about the fact that you suggested that Shirley Bassey is no longer with us.
1: Wait, isn't she? Is she still with us?
0: Do you know what? It's that moment, isn't it, when you get told 5 years after someone's died that they're dead and it's such a shock. This is a shock for you. She's not dead. She's 89.
1: Yeah, but that means I get a free Bassey. I of course, on the downside, I'm wrong. On the upside, Shirley Bassey's still alive.
0: You've missed years of her life thinking that she was no longer with us. I want a bit of pushback here too. Peter from Marrickville joins you. Hi, Peter.
4: Hey, Dr. JP.
0: Thank you.
4: Hey, did I just hear correctly while I was waiting? Did Mr. Verhoeven just say Timothy Dalton was the best Bond?
1: I just got to clarify. He's my favourite. I don't actually think he's the best. I think the best might be Connery, but Dalton's my favourite.
4: No. I'm sorry. Look, I just sent in a text dumping, hanging whatever on, hanging murd on Lazenby and Moore as being not worthy. I didn't even mention Dalton because he's just so far
0: not even on the list.
4: He's not even on the list. But look, the best Bond by far is Daniel Craig. Connery was the original, but not the best. The best is Daniel Craig, without a doubt.
1: But he's so sad. He's so tired and sad. Is that what you want from your super spy adventures?
4: No, he's not tired and sad. He's dark. But the whole franchise was reborn with him and a Casino Royale. and they dug in into that sadness. He is sad because his parents died. He's an orphan.
0: Thank you for finally explaining to Paul Verhoeven the emotional landscape of a good Bond. Peter, you're a good sort. Thank you for that. Thank you for that passionate.
4: So are you, JP. Thank you.
0: We're in a team. Sorry, Paul.
1: That's okay.
0: Hey, lots of, like, again, pushback. This is my favourite. I don't know why. I think you're fantastic. I've just got a vibe today just to destroy you.
1: Okay, fine.
0: Yes, that commentator about James Bond, talks a lot of BS.
1: Wow.
0: That bit of music he played was crap. That birthday song that I played by Dennis Roussos says that one before sounds more like a James Bond song. The other pushback is that this one, how could you not? You don't like women? Adele didn't do a good enough job for you on Skyfall?
1: There's a bum note she hits in Skyfall which makes me anxious.
0: Is it right? It's not a bum note, it's a minor.
1: But I don't like...
0: It's a fourth.
1: I don't have to like Skyfall, okay?
0: You shush it for a second. Let's hear this. Oh. I am so... Well, I thought she was going to enter then. She hasn't entered. Because does it matter who we care about? Because this is a game. Like... Anyway, here she is. Here's the end. Hold your breath and count to ten. Come on. And then if I fast forward it without making it screech, she goes through that middle section here. Days are dark. You may have my number. She's building, building. You can say my name, but you'll never have my heart. Yeah, here we go.
1: Coming.
0: Okay.
1: This one.
0: She just did a slide.
1: Yeah.
0: Slide down to your dominant.
1: He slides right into a bucket of poo.
0: You're the reason I'm angry today.
1: I'm meeting you on your level.
0: I know. We've got to not do that. It's not okay. I don't know. Well, I think I'm tired.
1: I do have to say, the game is genuinely fantastic.
0: Okay, the game.
1: It's really great, but the reason it's fantastic is because it's a fully fleshed out, wonderful Bond story. They've promised a sequel, which is great. But I think also it just feeds into all the James Bond casting rumours because they're looking for a new Bond to play Bond in the films right now. And
0: Have they ever thought of like a bespeckled, moustached Australian man who likes a bit of pop culture?
1: You mean me?
0: I am suggesting.
1: I'm too much of a coward to be James Bond.
0: I think that's what we need, dimension. That's what Peter from Marrickville was suggesting. He's an orphan. He has to be shot all the time. Like, there's so much going on, so much love, so much loss. Get a bit more dimension and depth with our new Bond.
1: Yeah, look, he's a... You know what? Why not get a woman?
0: Whoa.
1: Jane Bond. Get Gillian Anderson.
0: We were going to, though, weren't we, at some point?
1: Well, there were rumours at some point, yeah. But I think at this point the franchise needs... I think it needs a bit of a break, you know?
0: Yes, it needs a revolution.
1: Yeah.
0: Paul Verhoeven, you are the revolution. I apologise. Author, pop culture journalist, ABC radio presenter, bringing us... Well, we're going to have you come in all the time and talk to us about games.
1: Yeah, I've got lots to talk
0: about.
1: Board
0: games.
1: Yeah.
0: I want the one Waleed was banging on about the other day, and I'll tell you about it off air so we can talk about it. Thanks for joining us.
1: Anytime. I'll see you soon.
0: It's so good. Paul Verhoeven. You'll find him where, quickly?
1: I'll be on evenings from the 29th of July for 2 weeks, and that's going to be fun. And I'll be on ABC News Brekkie on Tuesday talking about Doctor Who.
0: Oh, I love it. Thank you so much to Marnie Reed, who was my favourite producer gal, and Adam and Lisa, who joined us today. I'll see you next Friday. It's midday.
5: Good afternoon, Melissa Brown with ABC News. Victorian opposition leader Jess Wilson says now is not the appropriate time to be doing preference deals for the upcoming November election. One Nation leader Pauline Hanson last night told a party fundraiser she's willing to work with the Victorian coalition to ensure Labor is ousted at the polls. She also said her party's growing membership base was largest in Victoria. Ms. Wilson has today confirmed she has not been formally approached by Senator Hanson.
6: Preferences are negotiated at every election, and that will occur again as we lead up into November when we have an understanding of who the candidates are, what the policies are. At the moment, there are many parties that don't have candidates, that don't have policies, that don't even have leaders here in Victoria, and I'm not interested in having those discussions because I'm focused on what we have to offer Victorians between now and the next election.
5: Federal Labor continues to brush off rising support for One Nation. Donations to a One Nation fundraising campaign launched on Wednesday have passed $3.5 million. Government frontbencher Chris Bowen says he acknowledges Australians are looking for change, which he says is why the government is rolling out reforms through its policies.
7: One Nation has anger but not answers, has slogans but not solutions. We're providing answers and solutions and real change. Pauline Hanson and Barnaby Joyce have made clear they'll be working with the Liberal Party. If you want a stable government, Anthony Albanese will lead a stable, reforming, changing government.
5: Meanwhile, Mr. Bowen says the government is still planning for the cut to the fuel excise to finish at the end of the month. During his weekly fuel update, Mr. Bowen said 54 ships are on their way to Australia with fuel, keeping deliveries steady as the conflict in the Middle East continues. He says the cut to the fuel excise, which has brought down prices, was always meant to be temporary. There are reports the American military has shot down more Iranian drones heading for the Strait of Hormuz as both sides say a deal to end the war is closer than ever. Ali Crew reports.
8: The Reuters news agency is quoting unnamed officials as saying US forces have shot down multiple one-way attack drones that posed a threat to commercial traffic. It comes as Washington and Tehran cite progress on peace talks, saying a deal to end the fighting is expected within days. Iran's Foreign Minister Abbas Araghchi says the agreement will open up a second round of negotiations, focusing on Tehran's nuclear program and the removal of sanctions. He says the deal will also see Israel end its operations against Hezbollah and pull back from occupied areas of Lebanon, and that the Strait of Hormuz will remain under Iranian control.
5: The world's richest man, Elon Musk, has become even richer, with the public offering of his company SpaceX making him the first ever trillionaire. SpaceX shot up in value by nearly 20% after floating on the Nasdaq stock exchange in New York. The warm reception indicates investors are looking past the billions of dollars the company is losing. Mr. Musk says he has big plans for SpaceX and wants to make life multi-planetary.
9: There are always problems on Earth. There are always things that we wish to be better, that we want to solve here on Earth, and we should solve them. But there also have to be things that get you excited about the future, that make you glad to wake up in the morning, because you can't wait to see what happens next. That's the future that SpaceX wants to bring to you.
5: A swimmer is in a critical condition after being bitten by a shark at a beach in Sydney's east. Bystanders pulled a woman in her 30s from the water at Coogee Beach. She's been treated for serious leg and arm injuries. In sport, the USA holds a 3-0 lead over Paraguay in their opening game of the FIFA World Cup in Los Angeles. Two goals from Flora and Balogun alongside an earlier Paraguayan own goal has led to the Americans a clear advantage at the main break. Earlier, fellow co-host Canada rescued a late 1-1 draw with Bosnia and Herzegovina in Toronto. The Socceroos are claiming underdog status ahead of the team's first World Cup game against Turkey in Vancouver tomorrow. The ABC's national sports reporter David Mark reports from Vancouver.
10: Turkey go into Sunday's match as a strong favourite thanks to their young stars playing in top European leagues. But the Socceroos are confident their best football can match anyone and are keen to prove the doubters wrong. Coach Tony Popovich has confirmed his entire squad is fit and healthy. He says striker Mohamed Touré missed a recent training session because of a runny nose. David Mark, ABC Sport, Vancouver.
5: To the weather, there's a strong wind warning for Port Phillip, West Coast, Central Coast and Central Gippsland Coast. Cloudy around the state with areas of rain in the west extending eastwards, clearing in the southwest during the late afternoon, then contracting into eastern Victoria tonight. A top of 16 in Melbourne, and we've reached that now. ABC News.
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17: The Essendon Football Club front and centre again this week after Scott Gullen's report that Dean Solomon is the president's preferred pick as the next full-time coach of the Bombers. So who is now the front runner to coach the Dons? And can Andrew Welsh be part of the process? The interim coach of the Bombers, the man himself, Dean Solomon, joins us on AFL Saturday. Meanwhile, Geelong are back in the winners' list. They win the whiteout at home. The Suns have now lost three straight. Are they in danger of missing September completely? Jordan Dawson stars. Does Taylor Walker come straight back in for the Crows? And how much tread is left on the tyres of Adam Treloar? And where does Zach Butters play his football in 2027? And is it fair game that opposition clubs discuss it publicly? All of that to come today right here on the award-winning AFL Saturday on ABC Sport. And the home team, they were white hot for White Night. And Geelong back in the winners' list in a big way. And for the Gold Coast Suns, the hot team in the early season has cooled off to be a middle-of-the-road outfit. Geelong by 45. Your calls throughout the program on 1300 558 222. That's 1300 558 222. Corbin Middlemass, the premiership pie, Luke Ball. Hello, Bally.
18: Afternoon, Corby. Afternoon, listeners. Yeah, good call then. They are a middle of the pack team, the Suns. And it's hard to work out why. After, whoa. I mean, you rewind 13 or so weeks and they absolutely destroyed the team that had them pretty comfortably last night. So, bit of soul searching to do up on the Gold Coast, and it's a fair question because all of a sudden the draw's their enemy. They've got the Hawks, Freo, Collingwood, and then the Crows, the red hot, the resurgent Crows in the next month. So if they're good enough, they'll handle some of those and get themselves back on track. But at the moment, it's looking like they're a team that'll struggle to even make the wild card round.
17: Court. Yeah. There's no West Coast, no Richmond, Essendon, North. They don't play any of those teams on the run home. So there's not a soft touch in the back end of the year. I think their easiest games, in inverted commas, are against teams like Carlton, St Kilda and Collingwood, who are the bottom eight teams you probably don't want to play. Like, they're the teams that are challenging for those wildcard spots as well. So tricky run home for the Suns. The coaching icon, Mick Malthouse, the man who's coached more games than anyone else in VFL AFL football, was there last night, morning or early afternoon, Mick?
19: G'day, Corby, Bally, all our listeners. Yeah, footy's, we're in the midway. We're not down the home straight, but oh, that question you ask about the Gold Coast after last night, I've got real reservations that their game style can stand up to the better sides.
17: Elaborate on that. What's wrong with the way they play?
19: I just think they overuse the ball, yep. And they overuse the ball quite frequently in the back half. Good sides will pressure. I know Geelong got them on the cigar, and what I mean by that, the cigar shape is Geelong have got it tailor-made. What they do, even in the kickoffs, if you can just picture the ground and you can see, and think World Cup soccer. They have four players placed just inside the 50-metre line. They have four players placed outside by 20 metres. So the kicker, even if he plays on, is rushed. And remarkably, Gold Coast didn't do that. They allowed Holmes to virtually walk his way down to the wing or further. But regularly, Gold Coast lost the ball. So that's that part. Now, I know they're going to be better on a different ground, but I worry about the fact that they haven't got the class to be able to maintain that game against the best sides, and that's overuse.
17: We'll do more on Friday Night Footy as we work our way through with wins already this weekend for the Crows on Thursday night, and then, of course, the Cats last night. The big story of the week fell in the Herald.

0: Action. I don't think they were necessarily the first three songs, but those three songs were on this album. Which album was it?
1: No, I don't think I'm going to be able to pull that one out of the back of my head somehow. I wonder if I turn around. I know there's a Wood Face or something like that. There's an album. I think there might be a bit later on that had Cake or something on it. But, I'll say Wood Face.
0: It is not Wood Face.
1: I'm a bit too late for that one.
0: Thanks, Chris.
1: See you later.
0: Okay, bye-bye. Let's talk to Karen in Altona Meadows. Good evening, Karen. Karen, I've almost forgotten where it was you used to live, that we used to, for years you were Karen from where was it? Sunshine. That's it. Came to me. Okay, do you need to hear the clue again or do you know the name of the album that those three songs were from?
2: I'm not 100% sure. I think I do. I think it's Temple of Low Men.
0: Yes, Karen, it is Crowded House's Temple of Low Men from 1988. Mm-hmm. Question five in our pop quiz. David Hockney's 1967 painting A Bigger Splash depicts a swimming pool in which city?
2: Big splash, did you say?
0: A bigger splash.
2: All right.

It's U2 and the Unforgettable Fire, which Phil diplomatically, as somebody says on the SMS, Phil for PM, so diplomatic.

0: I don't know why or how Rodney Crowell wrote that song, but he was obviously in love or something. He was thinking about whatever. He wrote that in 2017, I think. Willie recorded it sometime later. Good morning and welcome on this program this morning, of course. A little of Brumbies, a little of Sharks. My God. But a lot of lovely things. We bumped into Gillon McLachlan the other night. It was interesting. Never met him before, so we had a yarn. And what else we got this morning, Kel? The All Over News, interesting stuff. Talk about Telstra and copper wires and all sorts of bits and pieces this morning. As well as that, are you 1300 700 222? A little bit maybe about bass fishing, maybe. Halley's Comet. Yes, Halley's Comet was here in 86, be back in 62. Well, I hope. But it's off there in the on its big elliptical orbit. Isn't it amazing? It's 6 o'clock.
1: Morning, Melissa Brown with ABC News. An Australian girl has allegedly been fatally shot by police in Pakistan. South Asia correspondent Rachel Clayton reports.
2: According to local media, the girl's family had been robbed while visiting Pakistan's Punjab province on Wednesday local time. The family drove away as police exchanged fire with the alleged offenders, but officers mistook their car for the suspects and opened fire. A 9-year-old girl was killed. Her father and brother were injured. Pakistani authorities have told local media they've launched an investigation into the shooting. Australia's Department of Foreign Affairs and Trade says it's providing consular assistance to the family.
1: Uncertainty remains over whether the United States and Iran will soon reach a peace deal, despite claims by Pakistan's Prime Minister that he expects an agreement to be finalised and signed within the next 24 hours. Tim Wharton reports.
3: Pakistan's Prime Minister, Shahbaz Sharif, whose country has been mediating talks between Washington and Tehran, remains optimistic that a deal can be struck within the next day after he posted, "We are closer to a peace deal than ever before." But while there is renewed hope the 3-month conflict could come to an end, Iran remains more cautious, with officials saying more time is needed before an agreement can be reached. The proposed memorandum of understanding calls for the reopening of the Strait of Hormuz and the lifting of a US blockade of Iranian ports. Negotiations on Iran's nuclear deal would then take place, but Iran's Foreign Minister Abbas Araghchi has already signalled there could be problems, saying that Tehran has not accepted the dismantling of its nuclear program.
1: Soccer fans will flock to Federation Square in Melbourne's CBD this afternoon to watch Australia play Turkey in the FIFA World Cup. Georgia Lenton-Williams has more.
4: Last month, the Melbourne Arts Precinct Corporation announced it wouldn't hold public screenings at Federation Square because of poor behaviour by attendees in past years. But Premier Jacinta Allen overturned its decision. Watch party attendees will be subject to conditions of entry, including not behaving in a threatening manner and not bringing prohibited items like flares, fireworks, illicit substances or weapons. The live screening starts at 2 o'clock in the afternoon and entry is on a first-come, first-served basis. There will be fencing and bag checks at the event. It's the first of 3 scheduled screenings over coming weeks.
1: There's community opposition to a proposal for a church in a green wedge zone in Melbourne's outer southeast. The Bethel New Christian Fellowship has applied to build a $3.5 million church on Frankston Cranbourne Road, just across the road from the urban growth boundary in Cranbourne South. The church group says they've spent years looking for an appropriate site and working with council officers to make the application meet the criteria. But Anthony Tassoni from the Casey Residents and Ratepayers Association says it's in the wrong spot.
5: This is not about prejudice of faith or religion. This is about process and planning, because these proposed developments are urban use trying to plonk themselves in a green wedge zone, and they just don't belong here.
1: The City of Casey is considering the application. Australians diagnosed with motor neuron disease after turning 65 say they need more government support to avoid draining their family bank accounts before they die. Samantha Dick reports from Parliament House.
6: With renewed focus on MND, following the death of AFL legend Neil Danaher, older Australians battling the same disease say they're being left behind. Many are diagnosed after their 65th birthday, meaning they're blocked from accessing the NDIS and forced to turn to aged care instead. The federal government recently announced new priority access for at-home aged care packages, but advocates say the funding needs to be increased to stop older Australians with MND being plunged into financial hardship or, in some cases, premature euthanasia.
1: In the AFL, Sydney has held off a gallant Port Adelaide to win by 3 points at Adelaide Oval. Aaron Bryans reports.
7: The Power brought the pressure to the Swans early, jumping to a 20-point lead in the second quarter, despite their inaccuracy in front of goal. The Swans had the best case of deja vu afterwards, repeating their heroics against St Kilda with 2 4-goal runs to snatch the lead late and maintained it in the dying stages to move 4 games clear of fifth at 12-2 heading into their bye. Aaron Bryans, ABC Sport, Adelaide.
1: To the weather, patchy morning fog near the Dandenongs and Latrobe Valley, partly cloudy with scattered morning showers in the state's east, becoming isolated in the afternoon. Partly cloudy in Melbourne, the chance of morning fog, a top of 15. Partly cloudy tomorrow, 18, Tuesday, 19. It's 9 degrees now. 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

0: morning, Melissa Brown with ABC News. A 9-year-old Australian girl has died after police allegedly fired on her family's car in Pakistan. South Asia correspondent Rachel Clayton reports.
1: The family had been travelling through Punjab province earlier this week when they were robbed, according to local media reports. As police exchanged gunfire with the alleged offenders, the Australians drove away from the scene. Officers then opened fire on their vehicle, reportedly mistaking it for the robber's car. A 9-year-old girl was killed and her father and brother were injured. They're recovering in hospital. Pakistani police say they've launched an investigation into the shooting. Australia's Department of Foreign Affairs and Trade says it's assisting the family.
0: A Socceroos watch party will take place at Federation Square in Melbourne's CBD this afternoon, with rules in place aiming to prevent bad behaviour. Georgia Linton-Williams explains.
2: The live screening of Australia versus Turkey in the FIFA World Cup starts at 2 o'clock in the afternoon, but fans are advised to arrive early. It's the first of three scheduled at Federation Square over coming weeks, after Premier Jacinta Allen overturned a decision last month by the Melbourne Arts Precinct Corporation to ban the screenings due to concerns about attendees' behaviour. There will be fencing in place and bag checks. Fans will be subject to conditions of entry, including not consuming alcohol unless they're in a licensed area. There's also 20 categories of prohibited items. If Federation Square reaches capacity, visitors will be redirected to Amy Park.
0: A church group in Melbourne's outer southeast is calling on the state government to better plan for places of worship in the city's booming growth corridors. The Bethel New Christian Fellowship has applied to build a $3.5 million church on Frankston-Cranbourne Road in Green Wedge Land in Cranbourne South. Community environment groups oppose the plan, arguing it's not appropriate for the Green Wedge area. Pastor Nathan Brito says the church spent years looking for an appropriate site and there needs to be more land set aside for community use in urban areas.
3: Yeah, community thrives when people can connect and grow together and not be in isolation. And this is one thing that is being overlooked. Yeah, they're looking at shopping, they're looking at schools, all very vital. But I feel that a community gathering place, places of worship, is a key foundation.
0: The state government says the issue is a matter for Casey Council. A billionaire couple who gave $40 million to Neil Denaher's MND Foundation say they aren't trying to be philanthropists. Quinton and Kylie Burt made the donation at Fight MND's Big Freeze event at the MCG. Mr. Burt says he was inspired by Mr. Denaher's story and gave what he could.
4: You see, people that are anxious to get something done know that they will get it done with a little bit of help, and in the end then we pay the minor part, because that's, you're hoping it gets done.
0: A woman who was attacked by a shark at Coogee Beach in Sydney yesterday remains in a critical but stable condition in hospital. Major beaches across Sydney's east remain closed today after the 35-year-old suffered life-threatening injuries to her lower leg and arms. The woman had been swimming about 30 metres offshore. The local council says the shark was believed to be 3 to 4 metres in length. Returning to the Socceroos, and Australia takes on Turkey in the Canadian city of Vancouver this afternoon in their opening match of the 2026 FIFA World Cup. Here's Patricia Tiano.
5: Turkish captain Hakan Çalhanoğlu says he expects his team to dominate the game, as they are more talented. It's a sentiment not unfamiliar to Socceroos coach Tony Popovic, who's long said he believes the current team can achieve something special. 2 decades on from Australia's golden generation, the Socceroos are now in their 6th straight World Cup. They've never made it beyond the first knockout stage, but remain ambitious. Both nations are in the same group as the United States and Paraguay, with the U.S. scoring a resounding 4-1 win over the South American side in their first group match.
0: In the AFL, Sydney's come from behind to avoid a shock defeat to Port Adelaide at the Adelaide Oval. The Swans were down by 15 points at halftime before recording a 3-point victory, 14-9-93 to 13-12-90. Sydney midfielder Isaac Heaney says coach Dean Cox's halftime address was the catalyst for the comeback.
6: Our energy was our biggest thing coming in at halftime, that Coxie wanted us to really change sort of energy-giving behaviours. And we did that, which is good. We started to scramble better. Our pressure was better. We matched it and played a bit more territory game, which was good.
0: To the weather, patchy morning fog near the Dandenongs and Latrobe Valley, partly cloudy and scattered morning showers in the state's east, becoming isolated in the afternoon. Partly cloudy in Melbourne, the chance of morning fog, a top of 15. It's 8 degrees now. ABC News.
7: That Mozzie's got in again, Kel. There's something strange going on here, Kel. There's something strange. Good morning and welcome wherever you are. Lovely to have your company this morning. And as I was saying just before the news, it doesn't seem to be as cold this winter where I am. I mean, I know there's been some cold weather around, but nothing like, say, last year. Last year I felt was very cold, and there'd been snow this time of the year. I don't think there's been much snow down there. There's been a bit, little bits and pieces, but not a lot, not a lot. So, yeah, I don't know. It maybe winter will be late. Maybe it won't come at all. It's a winter we know, but interesting.
8: Now, I don't care what the weatherman says. When the weatherman says it's raining, you never hear me complaining. I'm certain the sun will shine.
7: Joyce, have you had winter in Richmond?
9: It's not too bad. It's not. It's not been bad at all. The chihuahua sits on my chest, so she keeps me warm anyway.
7: That's not what I asked, Joyce. But it hasn't been. You had any frosts in Richmond, North Richmond?
9: Not yet. No, not yet. But what I was ringing about, Macca, was when I'd spoken to you about spraying my horse with WD-40, listening to you at early parts of the morning a while ago. I used to listen to you all the time, and the radio used to go in the stables and all the time. And when you came on Sundays, I used to watch, and that sort of got me spraying this horse with WD-40.

0: Australian girl shot dead in Pakistan. Uncertainty remains over a peace deal between the US and Iran. And Socceroos fans to converge on Federation Square in Melbourne for the Aussies' first World Cup clash. Good morning, Melissa Brown with ABC News. An Australian girl has allegedly been fatally shot by police in Pakistan. South Asia correspondent Rachel Clayton reports.
1: According to local media, the girl's family had been robbed while visiting Pakistan's Punjab province on Wednesday local time. The family drove away as police exchanged fire with the alleged offenders, but officers mistook their car for the suspects and opened fire. A 9-year-old girl was killed. Her father and brother were injured. Pakistani authorities have told local media they've launched an investigation into the shooting. Australia's Department of Foreign Affairs and Trade says it's providing consular assistance to the family.
0: US President Donald Trump says a deal to end the conflict with Iran is scheduled to be signed today, but Iran is denying it will happen so soon. Ali Crew reports.
2: Mr. Trump has posted to social media that the deal is scheduled to be signed on Sunday and that the Strait of Hormuz, which Iran has blocked, will be immediately open to all once it's signed. Pakistani Prime Minister Shehbaz Sharif also says that Islamabad is preparing for an electronic signing on Sunday to be followed by technical level talks next week. Earlier, Iranian state media quoted Iran's foreign ministry spokesperson Esmail Baghaei as saying we'll have to wait and see about the exact date of the signing, although it will not be tomorrow. It comes as Israel renewed its strikes on southern Lebanon, which Iran had previously warned could jeopardise negotiations for a truce.
0: Soccer fans will flock to Federation Square in Melbourne's CBD this afternoon to watch Australia play Turkey in the FIFA World Cup. Georgia Linton-Williams reports.
3: Last month, the Melbourne Arts Precinct Corporation announced it wouldn't hold public screenings at Federation Square because of poor behaviour by attendees in past years. But Premier Jacinta Allen overturned its decision. Watch party attendees will be subject to conditions of entry, including not behaving in a threatening manner and not bringing prohibited items like flares, fireworks, illicit substances or weapons. The live screening starts at 2 o'clock in the afternoon and entry is on a first-come, first-served basis. There will be fencing and bag checks at the event. It's the first of three scheduled screenings over coming weeks.
0: Teenage boy has been arrested after a police chase that stretched almost 200 kilometres from eastern Victoria to Melbourne. Police say a car was used to ram a business on Church Street in Traralgon early yesterday morning before it deliberately hit another vehicle in a nearby street. Officers chased the car for almost 2 hours to Melbourne using a tyre deflation device to stop the vehicle near Sunshine in the city's west. A 17-year-old boy was arrested and released on bail after being charged with burglary, criminal damage and car theft. Older Australians with motor neuron disease say the high cost of managing the degenerative disorder is pushing them into financial hardship or even early euthanasia. People diagnosed with MND after turning 65 are not eligible for the NDIS and are instead supported through the aged care system. Patient Glenn Rowan is paralysed from the neck down and says the aged care funding doesn't go far enough.
4: So unless someone's got a good bank account, they've got major problems existing. This will force people into premature euthanasia, which is one of the things I'm considering myself. And this is completely against all principles of fairness.
0: The billionaire couple behind a $40 million donation to Neil Denaher's MND charity says they were just doing what they could for the cause. Quinton and Kylie Burt made the massive donation during Fight MND's Big Freeze event at the MCG last week. The pair has also supported a Ugandan education foundation and a football program in Central Australia, donating more than $100 million to charitable causes in the past 2 years. But Mr. Burt says he doesn't like to be called a philanthropist.
5: A little kid that maybe decides to save up with bottle tops and donates $22 or whatever, you might consider it's the same. He's done what he could and I've done what I could. We're on the same track.
0: An early childhood expert says staff in the sector are burnt out, overstretched and are having to deal with more complex family dynamics and trauma presentations. Michaela Ortolan reports.
6: In 2024, a fully funded federal government pay rise was introduced to tackle workforce shortages in early education. The $3.6 billion funding commitment will run out in November this year and the Albanese government did not extend the package in this year's budget. Professor of Early Childhood Education at Deakin University, Andrew Andrea Nolan says Australia's educators are being paid peanuts and aren't fully valued for what they do.
7: We're really seeing an upsurge on training around trauma-informed practices.
6: The United Workers Union says a lack of commitment to another year of funding was concerning members, and there remains a really significant issue in regional areas.
0: The Federal Early Childhood Education Minister, Jess Walsh, says she'll have more to say on the pay rise later this year. A memorial service will be held in Sydney's East tonight to mark 6 months since the Bondi terrorist attack that killed 15 people and injured dozens at a Jewish festival. Danuta Kazaki reports.
8: Michelle Goldman from the New South Wales Jewish Board of Deputies says many are still suffering.
9: And there is still a real heaviness across the community. There's still anger and grief around what happened and what has been lost.
8: Ms. Goldman says there'll be gatherings throughout the day, with the main memorial in Sydney tonight.
9: We want to ensure that we're not defined by what happened and the hate. People are looking to the future and coming together to get that really strong sense of belonging and unity.
8: Today also marks the final day for submissions to the Royal Commission on Anti-Semitism and Social Cohesion.
0: Scientists say a region on the west side of Antarctica is missing a large chunk of winter sea ice that's about the size of France, sparking concerns it may never form again. Jessica Moran explains.
10: Satellite images of the Bellingshausen Sea, which should typically be covered by ice in June, shows it's largely ice-free this year, meaning around 650,000 square kilometres of winter sea ice didn't solidify. This is the third time in 4 years the ice hasn't formed in the area. Sea ice levels have been changing since 2023, which recorded 1.5 million square kilometres less Antarctic ice than previously.

0: previous years. Since then, each year has seen a different result. Changes in the ocean and rising daytime temperatures are thought to be behind the ice not forming.
1: A striking new artwork from the National Gallery of Victoria has found its new home at Hobart's Museum of Old and New Art, where it will become a permanent installation. In Absence aims to represent what the artists called a false absence of Australia's First Nations people and their thousands of years old practices. The 9 metre high timber tower is inspired by traditional eel traps and features 1400 hand blown black glass monong or daisy yams. It was created by artist Yuani Scarce and architects Kim Bridgeland and Aaron Roberts. Ms. Scarce says the structure, which people can sit inside, aims to encourage contemplation.
2: For me and for all three of us, it's about educating people and providing a space for people to listen, learn and tell stories.
1: To sport and returning to the Socceroos, the Australians are just hours away from the team's first World Cup game against Turkey in Vancouver. National sports reporter David Mark is there.
3: Turkey will go into the match as the favourite thanks to the team's sprinkling of young stars and its strong form through the European qualifiers. But the Socceroos believe they have the quality to match their opponents and are keen to prove the doubters wrong. An estimated 10,000 Australian fans have descended on Vancouver for the match and will provide raucous support for the Socceroos. David Mark, ABC Sport, Vancouver.
1: With more sport, here's Fraser Fife.
4: Sydney has claimed a narrow 3-point AFL win over Port Adelaide at Adelaide Oval. The Swans were down by 15 points at halftime before eventually recording a 14-9-93 to 13-12-90 victory. Sydney midfielder Isaac Heaney has told ABC Sport that coach Dean Cox's halftime address was the catalyst for the comeback.
5: We started to scramble better, our pressure was better, we matched it and played a bit more territory game, which was good.
4: Elsewhere, North Melbourne had a 1-point victory over West Coast in Perth, and Melbourne won by 45 points over Essendon at the MCG. Meanwhile, in the NRL, Parramatta and Cronulla both recorded victories. Australia's women's cricket team has won its opening game of the T20 World Cup, defeating South Africa by 65 runs in Manchester, England. Their next game will be against Bangladesh on Wednesday. And in the final round of the Super Netball season, the Melbourne Mavericks have beaten the Queensland Firebirds 60-57 at John Cain Arena. The Adelaide Thunderbirds also claimed a 67-49 victory on the road over the Sunshine Coast Lightning.
1: To the weather, patchy morning fog near the Dandenongs and Latrobe Valley, partly cloudy with scattered morning showers in the state's east becoming isolated this afternoon. Partly cloudy in Melbourne, the chance of morning fog, a top of 15. It's 8 degrees now. ABC News.
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0: cold, freezing morning, and Fitzy came up. You'd know Fitzy, wouldn't you? He was the coach of the Ballarat football.
1: Yeah, Fitzgerald. Yeah. I don't know him. He was very famous, the Ballarat Roosters.
0: Yeah, and he wanted, I think he was trying to get them into the AFL, I think.
1: Yeah, he was a crazy man. I never met him. And I tried to be very open and accessible, except for the odd person. But I think he's one of those guys. His intentions were pure. He was passionate. And that's the point of it all, is passion and focus and purpose.
0: Gillon, it's great to meet you. You didn't have to get permission from the boss, did you, to talk to me? You didn't have to go to media department, usually, when I talk to people.
1: I'm without those anyway, and I hope I've survived. But I think that your voice has been in the speakers of many a car driving around this country on Sunday mornings and any other time that I miss. But it's a bit of a thrill to meet you. So thank you for your role in this incredible country.
0: Thank you, Gillon. It's lovely to meet you, mate. Sorry to pest you outside the gents, but...
1: Pleasure.
0: See, that's where I met him, yes. Outside the gents. Well, you've got to do something. I think he was with David Gallop. I'm not sure. I think that bloke was David Gallop. So it might have been a meeting of CEOs from, you know, sporting whatever. It's great to meet him. He's got a great voice, hasn't he? This has been the All Over News. Do you know how long we've been doing an All Over News? The Quarter to Eight News stopped at 2020 in 2020, and I've been doing it for 6 years. I can't believe it. I cannot believe it, actually. But look, wherever you are, as my mother said, the listeners will help you. I need help this morning. Better be good. 1300 700 222. Oh, you tear around, don't you? MacaTrex@gmail.com. It didn't happen. Chime, dong, dong, dong. It's 8 o'clock.
2: Melissa Brown with ABC News. A 9-year-old Australian girl has died after police allegedly fired on her family's car in Pakistan. South Asia correspondent Rachel Clayton reports.
3: The family had been travelling through Punjab province earlier this week when they were robbed, according to local media reports. As police exchanged gunfire with the alleged offenders, the Australians drove away from the scene. Officers then opened fire on their vehicle, reportedly mistaking it for the robber's car. A 9-year-old girl was killed and her father and brother were injured. They're recovering in hospital. Pakistani police say they've launched an investigation into the shooting. Australia's Department of Foreign Affairs and Trade says it's assisting the family.
2: Iran has cast doubts on the timing of a deal to end the war in the Middle East. US President Donald Trump and Pakistan both say a deal to end the fighting is scheduled to be signed today, with the Strait of Hormuz to open immediately to all shipping. But Iran says it won't be today. It would not rule out signing the agreement in coming days. A Socceroos watch party will be held at Federation Square in Melbourne's CBD this afternoon, with rules aiming to prevent bad behaviour. Here's Georgia Linton-Williams.
4: The live screening of Australia versus Turkey Air in the FIFA World Cup starts at 2 o'clock in the afternoon, but fans are advised to arrive early. It's the first of three scheduled at Federation Square over coming weeks, after Premier Jacinta Allen overturned a decision last month by the Melbourne Arts Precinct Corporation to ban the screenings due to concerns about attendees' behaviour. There will be fencing in place and bag checks. Fans will be subject to conditions of entry, including not consuming alcohol unless they're in a licensed area. There's also 20 categories of prohibited items. If Federation Square reaches capacity, visitors will be redirected to Amy Park.
2: A report reveals Victorians are the highest taxed residents for emergency services in the country. Parliamentary Budget Office figures obtained by the state opposition show each Victorian now pays an average of $221 in the emergency services levy per year, compared to the national average of $177. Shadow Minister for Emergency Services Danny O'Brien says the higher emergency services tax brought in last year hasn't resulted in better resources or improved response times for fire services.
5: We've made it very clear we will scrap the tax and go back to the old fire services property levy. It was a fair tax that ensured that our CFA and SRV are well resourced. We'd also ensure that our other agencies like the SES continue to be well resourced. But we don't need to do that by taxing Victorians.
2: The state government has been contacted for comment. There's community opposition to a proposal for a church in a green wedge zone in Melbourne's outer southeast. The Bethel New Christian Fellowship has applied to build a $3.5 million church on Frankston Cranbourne Road, just across the road from the urban growth boundary in Cranbourne South. The church says they've spent years looking for an appropriate site and working with council officers to make the application meet the criteria. But Anthony Tassoni from the Casey Residents and Ratepayers Association says it's in the wrong spot.
6: This is not about prejudice of faith or religion. This is about process and planning, because these proposed developments are urban use trying to plonk themselves in a green wedge zone, and they just don't belong here.
2: To sport and returning to the Socceroos, Australia is looking to make a strong start to its World Cup campaign when it takes on Turkey this afternoon. Tom Wilde is in Vancouver.
7: There is a buzz around the city as it prepares for the first of seven World Cup games to be played at its stunning indoor stadium, BC Place. The challenge facing Australia is large. Turkey came through Europe, a notoriously difficult qualification pathway, and finished second in its group to World Cup favourite Spain. Socceroos coach Tony Popovic accepts most expect Turkey to win, but he's steadfastly backing his side to produce an upset. It's going to be a big ask. Turkey boasts stacks of young talent, including Real Madrid star Arda Güler. Kickoff is 9 p.m. in Vancouver or 2 p.m. in Sydney. Tom Wilde, ABC Sport in Vancouver.
2: This morning, a last-minute goal saw Qatar secure a 1-1 draw with Switzerland. The goal in the 94th minute salvaged an unlikely draw in San Francisco. In the AFL, Sydney came from behind to avoid a shock defeat to Port Adelaide in Adelaide Oval last night, 14-9-93 to 13-12-90. To the weather, patchy morning fog near the Dandenongs and Latrobe Valley, partly cloudy with scattered morning showers in the state's east, becoming isolated in the afternoon. Partly cloudy in Melbourne with the chance of morning fog, a top of 15, partly cloudy tomorrow, 18, Tuesday showers, 19. It's 7 degrees now. ABC News.
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0: Good morning. 1300 700 222 is our number. G'day, this is Macca.
10: G'day, Macca. It's Greg from Stoneville in Western Australia.
0: G'day, Greg.
10: Macca, I'm the captain of the Stoneville Volunteer Bushfire Brigade. And the reason for the call is we're looking for volunteer firefighters. But not just our brigade. I would say every brigade, volunteer bushfire brigade across the country is looking for volunteers at this time, because we need to train you up in the winter.
0: Uh-huh.
10: Everyone thinks about joining during the summer when the fires are on, but you can't. We don't really do training in summer because we're busy.
0: Exactly. I just had a call earlier this morning from Andrew, who's in Dubbo doing some sort of training course with the RFS, the Rural Fire Service there. I don't know what he was doing, but he's doing a heads-up sort of a course, and he's with the RFS. So and why is it hard to get people with the RFS, do you think, Greg?
10: Just commitments, life, work.
0: Mm.
10: My attitude with the brigade is families first, jobs second, brigades third. But, you know, you look at it in every state, like we don't call it RFS over here in WA.
0: Mm.
10: Every state's different. Every brigade runs differently.
0: Mm.
10: But at the end of the day, we're all in the same brigade. We just park our trucks in different sheds.
0: Yeah, exactly.
10: So,
0: and how did you start, Greg?
10: Oh, I moved up into the Perth Hills, and I went, well, if I can't live here and not contribute. Can't expect other people to do this if I'm not prepared to do this. It was more like social conscience, you know?
0: Mm. So are you with the fire brigade, or what are you? Who are you with?
10: Yeah, my brigade is Stoneville Volunteer Bushfire Brigade.
0: Mm.
10: Lots of different brigades. We're primarily a brigade, and lots of fire and rescue volunteer brigades around the traps. So, you know, if people are thinking or ever thought about joining their local brigade, I'd tell them, go down there and have a chat. All brigades run differently. And even if you don't want to fight fires, there's quite often jobs that are non-firefighting you might be able to assist with.
0: A million things to do, isn't there? It's a bit like BlazeAid. You can go to BlazeAid and do fences, but you can also go to BlazeAid and cook for people or do all the sorts of things that need to be done. It's like around here and doing a radio program. I'm just one of one of another three or four or five people here who are contributing to what goes on.
10: Exactly. We've just got a secretary and a treasurer. Fantastic. But they're not firefighters. But we need them to help run the brigade.
0: Greg, and you're based where? In Stoneville, did you say?
10: Yeah. If you're in Perth, start heading to Sydney and turn left when you get to Mundaring.
0: Well, if you're heading to Sydney, you mightn't turn left. You might just keep going. Maybe.
10: Well, yeah. The secret of the Perth Hills.
0: So you, not only in the West, but anywhere in Australia, you reckon head down to your local brigade and say, look, I'm available for bookings at certain times and, work it out.
10: I'd love to hear from you.
0: Greg, what do you do the rest of the time? Is this your full-time gig or?
10: No, I run my, in Perth, we're an industrial instrumentation company.
0: And how's that going?
10: Yeah, really good. Really good. Got a great bunch of staff and they support me. If I get the call, I got to drop tools and shoot up the hill and jump in a fire truck. So awesome, awesome team.
0: All right, Greg, I'll meet you sometime. Nice to talk to you. Thank you.
10: Yeah. Good on you, Macca. Thanks, mate.
0: Bye. Good morning. This is Macca. Just for a few moments, let me take you back to a Sunday morning in 2008. I was on the road in Gippsland with Elvis's piano player, my good friend Larry Mahobrak, and our good friend Ian Simpson playing the banjo in the studio at ABC Sale. And I was travelling doing some concerts and with my band. It's always great to have some music in the studio. Give us a ring, 1300 700 222. Enjoy.
11: Sounds like Spies Like Us, doesn't it?

0: And I think, well, I said to him, I said, Cam, you should go and play for the... They should, because he was a good little player. I said, you should go and play for the other and even things up a bit, because it's not much fun. When I used to play rugby league when I was about 17 or 18, and we'd routinely get beaten all the time because, for a start, we only usually, half the team didn't turn up. Well, I say half, we'd routinely have 11 players and you're supposed to have 13. So we'd always get beaten. And it gets a bit boring, but... You still turn up, but Mako, it'll turn round. You'll find someone will beat you sooner or later, and then, yeah, it'll be good for you in lots of ways. You only learn things when you get beaten. You know what I mean?
1: Our coaches and stuff are going to organise like a thing against Sydney, like in Sydney.
0: Oh, that could be tough. But anyway, good luck, Mako. I'll see you in Naruma sometime, and thanks for ringing. It's nice to talk to you, mate.
1: Hopefully, yeah. Bye.
0: See ya. That's Mako. How about that? The kids are great, aren't they? They ring here, Jimmy and Mako. And they're little conversationalists, aren't they? Give us a ring, 1300 700 222, makotex@gmail.com, half past eight.
2: Good morning, Melissa Brown with ABC News headlines and weather. An Australian girl has allegedly been fatally shot by police in Pakistan. Local media says the girl's family was driving away after being robbed as police exchanged fire with the offenders. It's alleged the officers mistook their car for the suspects and opened fire. A 9-year-old girl was killed. Her father and brother were injured. Soccer fans will flock to Federation Square in Melbourne CBD this afternoon to watch Australia play Turkey in the FIFA World Cup. Last month, the Melbourne Arts Precinct Corporation announced it wouldn't hold public screenings at Fed Square because of poor behaviour by attendees in the past years, but Premier Jacinta Allen overturned their decision. And a teenage boy has been arrested after a police chase that stretched almost 200 kilometres from eastern Victoria to Melbourne. Police say a car was used to ram a business in Traralgon early yesterday morning before it deliberately hit another vehicle. Officers chased the car for almost 2 hours to Melbourne using a tyre deflation device to stop the vehicle near Sunshine in the city's west. To the extended weather, patchy morning fog near the Dandenongs and Latrobe Valley, partly cloudy with scattered morning showers in the state's east, becoming isolated in the afternoon before clearing later. Around the districts in the Mallee and Wimmera, a top of 18 in Mildura, 17 in Swan Hill, 14 in Horsham. In the northern country, a top of 15 in Bendigo, 16 in Echuca and 17 in Shepparton. It'll be a top of 15 in Seymour today in the north central district. In the northeast, 17 in Albury, Wodonga and Wangaratta. In the central district, 15 in Geelong and Wonthaggi, 12 in Ballarat, 15 in Frankston, Scoresby and Yarra Glen. In the southwest, will be 15 in Warrnambool, 14 in Colac and Hamilton. In East Gippsland, we're looking for 15 in Bairnsdale and Orbost. For West and South Gippsland, 15 in the Latrobe Valley and Sale. Partly cloudy in Melbourne, a top of 15 today. Partly cloudy tomorrow, 18. Tuesday showers, 19. Wednesday, a shower to 18. This is ABC News.
0: Bill. That's about the deal, he said.
3: Why did he say that?
0: What's going on here? What's going on here? Good morning. I'm just adjusting my set. Please adjust your set. G'day, this is Macca. John, is it?
4: Hey, yeah, Macca. How are you?
0: I'm fabulous, mate.
4: That's mate. It should have rung me on the uphill. I would have stopped for a rest. But now I've got to keep going. So I'm running a 40 for 40 Red Fort. It was a copper. It got shot here 7 years ago while on active service.
0: Wow.
4: And we're raising money for the widows and families of coppers who've been shot on service or killed.
0: Wow.
4: There's about 500 of us. And you do 4K loops. Some people do a lot, but I'm an old fire, so I only do two.
0: Johnny, no chance of you stopping, I suppose, because I can't, you know, you're a bit out of breath. And
4: all right. I'll stop.
0: And explain what you're doing. You're doing a run, a 40 for 40 run. 40 for 40.

0: little.
1: I've told you before, you are. You are my pick me up. Except there's no barista here, but. After the news, telecom copper wires and wattle and all sorts of things. Where I get coffee in the morning, they used to do their coffee for $4, which is really nice, but it's gone up to $5. So that's what I mean about, and I'm not blaming them because they think they need to do it. So I buy the staff here five coffees, and it's gone up. I don't know what the percentage is, but it doesn't matter. 1300 700 222 is our number. I love your company. This is Macca. It's 9 o'clock.
2: Good morning, Melissa Brown with ABC News. US President Donald Trump and Pakistan both say a deal to end the fighting in Iran is scheduled to be signed today. Ali Crew reports.
3: In a post on social media, Mr. Trump said the agreement would be signed on Sunday and that the Strait of Hormuz, a key shipping route, would be open to all once the deal is agreed. Pakistan, a key mediator, also said they were preparing for the electronic signing of the Memorandum of Understanding on Sunday. But before Mr. Trump's comments, Iranian Foreign Ministry spokesperson Esmail Baghaei said the signing wouldn't happen by that deadline, but he acknowledged the possibility of it happening in the coming days could not be ruled out. Previous reports from the US had suggested Lebanon may not be a part of this deal, with Iran reportedly insisting on it.
2: The state opposition says Victorians are not getting value for money with the new emergency services levy, with the latest figures revealing the state's charge is the highest in the nation. A parliamentary budget office report shows each Victorian now pays an average of $221 for the levy per year, compared to the national average of $177. Shadow Minister for Emergency Services Danny O'Brien says the coalition would scrap the tax and revert back to the old property services levy if elected in November.
4: What Labor's actually doing is trying to tax Victorians extra to cover up its budget bottom line issues. And we've seen that in the last couple of years. We've got over the next 4 years, $6.8 billion in extra revenue being raised by the government under this tax. We'll scrap that tax and ease the cost of living burden on all Victorians.
2: The state government says every dollar of the funds is invested back into emergency services, but it says the Nationals and Liberals will cut funding, which will put the community at risk. The Ballarat Council is considering removing its family daycare scheme entirely due to dwindling staff numbers as the industry grapples with burnout and uncertain pay conditions. Michaela Ortolan reports.
5: The City of Ballarat says over the past decade there's been a significant and steady decline in the number of educators subcontracted to family daycare, with 60 staff 10 years ago to just 8 today. The scheme currently supports 82 families and 106 children. The council says it had tried to recruit new educators without much success. In 2024, a fully funded 15% federal government pay rise was introduced to tackle workforce shortages in early education, but will run out in November this year, and the Albanese government did not extend the package in this year's budget. The United Workers Union says a lack of commitment to another year of funding was concerning members.
2: The federal Early Childhood Education Minister, Jess Walsh, says she'll have more to say on the pay rise later this year. A board paddler who helped rescue a woman after a shark attack in Sydney says he feared the animal would bite him. 25-year-old Charlie Verko was training offshore at Coogee yesterday when he heard screams from a group of swimmers and paddled towards them. He says the reality of the situation hit when the shark surfaced beside him.
6: I spent a lot of time in the water and see a lot of sharks, and this was one of the biggest I've ever seen. And coming from a life-saving background, you train for situations of trying to rescue people. I always thought that if I was out there on a board and saw someone getting attacked by a shark, that I would be able to go over and help them. But in that image, the shark wasn't so big that I thought it would be able to bite myself and my board in half.
2: The woman remains in a critical but stable condition. To sport, Australia starts its 2026 FIFA World Cup campaign today, taking on Turkey in their first group match in the Canadian city of Vancouver. Patricia Tiano reports.
7: 2 decades on from Australia's golden generation, the Socceroos are now in their sixth straight World Cup. They're facing a nation who last qualified for a World Cup in 2002, when Turkey made it to the semi-finals before defeating South Korea for third place. Socceroos coach Tony Popovic remains confident in this current team's ability to achieve something special. But Turkish captain Hakan Çalhanoğlu expects his team to dominate the match, saying they are more talented. Both nations are in the same group as the USA and Paraguay, with the USA scoring a 4-1 win over the South American side in their first group match.
2: Socceroo fans will flock to Federation Square in Melbourne's CBD this afternoon to watch the game. Last month, Fed Square announced it wouldn't hold World Cup public screenings because of poor behaviour by attendees in past years, but Premier Jacinta Allen overturned the decision. Morocco and Brazil are level at 1-1 at halftime in their clash at the FIFA World Cup in New Jersey. To the weather, patchy morning fog near the Dandenongs and Latrobe Valley, partly cloudy with scattered showers in the state's east, becoming isolated in the afternoon. A top of 15 in Melbourne, it's 9 degrees now. ABC News.
0: Are there any winners in the cost of living crisis? What's causing the algal bloom?
8: Questions. They've never been more important. So the one thing we'll never question is our duty to keep asking. ABC News. Keep asking.
1: Good morning. This is Ian. Lovely to have your company. I hope you're enjoying it. If you've just got up, you've missed heaps. But still more to come. Our number's 1300 700 222. Love to talk to you. G'day, this is Macca.
9: Yeah, g'day, Macca. This is Andy, mate, out here in the Simpson Desert with Redcliffe Steve.
1: you sound like your next door, Andy. I remember that.
9: I do. Well, that's the wonders of Starlink, isn't it, I suppose?
1: Yes, and everybody bags Elon, but yes, give me Starlink, mate.
9: Mate, I hate Starlink around the campsite. Everyone sits in the middle of nowhere on their phones. But I've just gone to the dark side because the phone service is so poor in Australia. If you want to call anyone, it's about the only option you've got.
1: Well, I think it's yes. I try to stay off the phone if someone rings you. But yes, it's a. People are wedded to their phones. I hope you're... the only reason you use Starlink, Andy, is to call me, right, from the Simo?
9: I did. I was listening to you on the radio and I thought, well, I'm out in the Simpson Desert and there's not much action out here at the moment because it's totally flooded across Eyre Creek. And I noticed the other day the Queensland Parks have closed the Queensland side of the Simpson Desert Park.
1: Mm.
9: And... they've shut it to August the 31st. So there's massive amounts of water out here in running through Eyre Creek, which is quite unreal because we camped on it last night and the bird life, and it is just phenomenal out here. It's unreal. You think it's a desert, but you turn your torch on at night and see what's crawling around the ground and stuff. It's absolutely living underneath you.
1: Well, it's lovely because... Yeah, I live in the suburbs and there's no little insects. I used to, look at insects when I was a kid. But, people have told me that before. Out there in the desert, there's insects and butterflies and all sorts of things around the place.
9: Yeah, there's masses amount of birds. All this water is still running through and it's running through to Lake Eyre, so that's still got a way to go yet.
1: Yeah.
9: And I did notice before you said that Birdsville was cut off. It's not. You can quite easily access Birdsville at the moment.
1: Oh, can you? I thought it was...
9: Yeah.
1: Somebody said... But anyway, well, that's good. From which way? From anywhere?
9: Well, we came out from Windora, out through there. It was closed for a few hours for a day with some rainstorm that went through the other day, but that was minor. But we came up from Windora. I think you might be able to get there from Erromanga. And, it doesn't seem to be a problem. Actually, the road from Windora to Birdsville is in beautiful condition. It's almost like a bitumen road, the dirt.
1: Now, Andy, tell me this. You said the campground is full. You're out there on your Todd with who? Who are you with?
9: I'm with a mate, Redcliffe Steve.
1: Redcliffe, of course. Redcliffe Steve. So give my regards to Redcliffe Steve. Andy... You said there's no one out there with you. You're on your Todd out there, aren't you?
9: Oh, no, mate. No, there's no one out here in the desert at the minute. It's very, very, very quiet.
1: And
9: Birdsville was pretty quiet.
1: Yeah. What finds you out there, Andy? How come? Oh, did you say to Redcliffe Steve, I feel like going out to the Simpson? Or what happened? Why are you there?
9: That's exactly what happened. Yeah, I
1: that's exactly what happened.
9: That's exactly how it worked.
1: God,
9: and mate, yeah. I've done a lot of outback travel and stuff, so I've been through the Simpson quite a few times and many other four-wheel drive. And I just love getting out here. And I hadn't been out for a while, so I needed a fix. Mm. And I thought it's worth going out and have a look at Air Creek. So I suppose we'll do about 5,000 k's round trip. But we've just gone visited, you know, through Cunnamulla and Thargaminda and Erromanga and all of those places, Quilpie, and yeah, it's just been lovely.
1: Lovely stuff. Andy, where's home for you?
9: Redcliffe.
1: Of course, I should have guessed that. Redcliffe too.
9: I'm probably Redcliffe Andy.
1: Exactly. And you've got a football team now, haven't you? Well, you've always had one.
9: We have the fantastic Dolphins, mate. Fins up, and we're kicking butt at the minute.
1: I know, they're going very well, aren't they? Very well, which is I suppose that's good. I'm weaned myself off football. I've been, you know, since I was a toddler, I loved footy, but I've found there's other things in life too, you know, so not to get too concerned because it's changed, mate. You know what? I can't, the scrums are just a nonsense. I mean, it really is a nonsense. And calling somebody a hooker, there's no hooking going on. It's strange. And there's no competition for the ball anymore. No competition, except if you tackle somebody and wrench the ball out of his hands or something.
9: I know it's changed. We were having that debate around the campfire last night.
1: You should have got onto your Starlink. It's really amazing, isn't it, Starlink? It's amazing. We've got NBN and all this, but everybody's Starlink's the deal. We could maybe saved a lot of money if not going for NBN, if you know what I mean.
9: You know, back in the early 90s, I actually sold mobile phones in Broome. Mm. And that was back in the days when it was 3G. And you could drive around Australia and drive up to a town, and 30 k's out of the town, you'd have reception.
1: Yeah.
9: And 30 k's the other side. So you had a big bandwidth of thing. As they've progressively gone from 3G to 4G to 5G,
1: to 6G to 7G, yeah.
9: It's that circle around the town has just shrunken smaller and smaller and smaller. So the service has deteriorated terribly, hence why, you know, you just go and get Starlink.
1: Go and get Starlink, yes. you're an amazing bloke, aren't they selling shares in X or whatever he's got? And that's all going, going gang-go. He'll be the first trillionaire, I think, isn't it, the story?
9: They did float it, and I think it raised over $2 trillion. But unfortunately, we're in the desert and didn't get the stock market on time, so we missed that one.
1: Well, you should have got on Starlink, mate, and said, buy, sell, buy, sell, sell, buy.
9: Yeah, dead right. But anyway, look, the country's beautiful. I will say the operators we've been have been saying it has been quiet, but it started to pick up the last week or two.
1: Yeah.
9: So there are some people moving around. But as your previous caller was saying, mate, I'm sure the towns would love to see more and more people out here. And the country is superb. Like, it's pretty good. It's nice. And around Windora and that, it's like England. Honestly, you drive along the side of the road, it is so green.
1: Andy, Redcliffe Steve, it's great to talk to you, mate. What's it like listening to the radio out there in the simo?
9: It's lovely. Well, we're challenged for stations, Macca, so you've got a monopoly.
1: Oh, I wouldn't have. I would have rather you said, "Look, we've got hundreds of stations we can listen to, but we tune into you, Macca."
9: Oh, mate, we'd still be listening to you, mate.
1: Good on you, Andy. Good on you, Stevie.
9: All right, mate. Steve's
1: the silent partner. Yeah, good on you.
9: Have a good one.
1: See ya.
9: See you, buddy. Bye.
1: And Tanny, that tea you brought me at 7 o'clock, it's cold. It's cold. Good morning. Give us a ring, 1300 700 222.

0: France and Paul and Robert. They write some good songs. And I'm sort of proud that this program has enabled a lot of Australian writers and singers and songwriters to get a Guernsey. And they're good too. It's not you're just doing it for a favour because they're good. And as Glen Campbell said to me, I said a stupid question. I said to Glen Campbell years ago, he was at St. George Lee's Club, and I was in the dressing room, and I said, how come you've lasted so long? A stupid question. I was only about 20. And he said, because good is good, meaning he was good. And that's true. He was good, and the songs are good. Ladies and gentlemen, here we are in Australia. And the great thing about Australia is surf life saving and beaches and golden beaches, and we all go for a swim and a surf. And all of a sudden, that's been turned on its head because apparently there's been shark attacks on Sydney beaches, and it could be somewhere else. I can't believe it. I cannot believe it. So the very thing that defines us as Australians, and one of those things is surf and the beach and surf life saving and nippers and all that sort of stuff, all of a sudden that's thrown into sharp relief because of what's happened. I love sharks, but in their own place. G'day, this is Macca.
1: Good morning, Macca. This is Bimby from Yass.
0: Hi.
1: I met you last year when you were passing through, but just talking about everything that's Australian, I'm just looking out the window. The Australian flag.

0: Sorry. Thanks for your cards, and sorry you couldn't get through this morning. It just gets busy here in the morning. Thank you to Lee Kelly, and thank you to Peter Clemson, and thank you to Tanya.
1: Thank you to you, Macca. Lisa Leong here, 774 ABC Melbourne and across Victoria. It's nearly the end of financial year. So what do you need to do in terms of your superannuation? It could be concessional contributions and the like. And what is better to leave until the next financial year? After the 10 o'clock news, Marco Milardo, our super specialist, will join you. You can ask your questions 1-300-222-774. And after 11 o'clock, in Behind the Wheel with motoring writer Toby Hagen, manual cars might not be dead after all. Subaru has just announced plans to introduce three new manual cars into their lineup. So I want your driving a manual story this morning. Best stories judged by producer Alice will win a 774 tote bag, 1-300-222-774. You can start it off with this one time when driving a manual car. I want your stories, 10 o'clock now.
2: Good morning, Melissa Brown with ABC News. Hundreds of firefighters, farmers and their families are rallying in Bendigo in central Victoria against the state government's emergency services tax. Tyrone Dalton reports.
3: Today's rally is the culmination of weeks of rising tension between the state government and Country Fire Authority firefighters and rural Victorians, who say fire brigades are severely underfunded and that the state's levy to raise money for the Emergency Services and Volunteers Fund unfairly targets rural farming families. This morning's rally is taking place in the regional city of Bendigo, which partly takes in Premier Jacinda Allen's Bendigo East electorate. The Victorian government says every dollar raised by the levy is invested back into the emergency services to help keep Victorians safe.
2: The Shadow Home Affairs Minister, Jono Dunium, has announced his intention to retire from federal politics. Senator Dunium was elected to Parliament in 2016 and is widely considered to be one of the Liberal Party's best performers. He's released a statement saying he's made the difficult decision to retire before the end of the year to prioritise his family in Tasmania. Senator Dunium says he acknowledges he's leaving the coalition at a difficult time, but insists the Liberal and National parties are firmly on the right path. His retirement will trigger a front bench reshuffle. Planning experts are calling on the Victorian government to better plan for places of worship in new suburbs on Melbourne's fringes. Casey Council is considering an application for a church for up to 400 people in Cranbourne South in land zoned for Green Wedge. Some community groups oppose the application, arguing it's not appropriate for Green Wedge land. Professor Andrew Butt from RMIT says Green Wedge land can house places of worship, but there should be more provision for them in new suburb plans.
4: These kind of community facilities are essential to new neighbourhood making, new community building. At the moment, we've got such an emphasis on housing provision and so little thought given to what quality social infrastructure looks like in our neighbourhoods, particularly our greenfields out of suburban areas.
2: The state government says it's an issue for the local council. Today marks 6 months since the Bondi terrorist attack in Sydney's east, with the state's Jewish community marking the anniversary with a memorial. Last week, Bondi gunman Naveed Akram was charged with more offences over the shooting at a Jewish festival last December, which killed 15 people. Michelle Goldman from the New South Wales Jewish Board of Deputies says tonight's service will be a solemn occasion to remember, but to also hope for the future.
5: There are many still dealing with permanent and life-changing injuries, and there are many who will carry the psychological injury and trauma with them for months and years ahead. But the important thing is to come together, to unite.
2: US President Donald Trump insists a peace deal with Iran will be signed today after Iran cast doubt on whether the signing would happen so soon. The BBC's Joe Inglewood reports.
6: It's been another weekend of claim followed by contradiction when it comes to the prospects for peace. The suggestion from Pakistan's Prime Minister, who is helping lead negotiations, that a deal could be done in 24 hours was seen by many as the most positive news so far. Shabazz Sharif posted on social media that we are closer to a peace deal than ever before. That was then challenged by an Iranian foreign ministry spokesman who said no deal would be signed tomorrow. But President Trump has contradicted him, saying a deal will be signed with the Strait of Hormuz opened immediately after.
2: Thousands of people have attended an anti-racism rally in Belfast in Northern Ireland following days of riots triggered by a knife attack. Demonstrators held signs reading "Refugees Welcome" and "Riots Don't Speak for Belfast." A similar rally was also held in the city of Londonderry. The riots saw people singled out on the basis of